0: Newsom said he spoke with Trump but did not discuss the National Guard or the raids. A Delaware judge set the trial for March of 2028.
1: Polls will close soon in one of the last primary elections in the nation this year in Rhode Island. Many are watching the Democratic primary for governor there. Incumbent Governor Dan McKee's fending off a strong challenge from businesswoman Helena Foulkes. Scott Carr, NBC News Radio.
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3: And we thank you for joining us for a news check on Regional Radio. Bethany Police Department provided Bethany's Board of Aldermen with the results of a traffic study intended to evaluate traffic volume and vehicle speeds for South Street during a council meeting that was held on Tuesday evening. The study found that the overall average speed of the vehicles over a 13-day monitoring period was a little over 25 miles per hour for the designated 25 miles per hour zone. About half of the recorded vehicles were traveling below 25 miles an hour, and about 85% of the motorists were traveling at or below 30 miles an hour for the stretch. The information came from the radar feedback sign that's been placed on South Street. During the period, 6,248 westbound-only vehicles were recorded. That'd be an average of nearly 481 westbound vehicles per day. The highest recorded daily volume for the 13-day stretch, 564 vehicles recorded on Thursday, August 20th. The highest volume hours with vehicles for the stretch includes 5 to 6 p.m. with 550 vehicles, followed by 6 until 7 with 542 vehicles, and 4 until 5 p.m. and noon until 1 p.m., both tied with 478 vehicles. Police Chief Brian Holloway says the study doesn't indicate widespread speeding on South Street, but a measurable group of motorists are traveling more than 5 miles per hour above the posted limit, and a smaller group is traveling at speeds substantially above the limit. He says the department will give consideration to targeted enforcement to address the smaller percentage of motorists on South Street traveling at speeds well over the speed limit. 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
5: Here's a look at your forecast. Mainly cloudy skies expected tonight, with a chance of thunderstorms. Lows dip down to about 64. Slight chance for storms tomorrow. High temperatures reach up to 80. Sunshine mixed with clouds at times. Lows dip down to about 59 tomorrow night. Clear skies. Low 80s Friday and Saturday, with a chance for storms Saturday. I'm Staff Meteorologist Derek Height. Right now, it's 82 degrees.

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1: Here's a look at your forecast. Chance of thunderstorms tonight, otherwise cloudy skies expected. Low is dipped down to about 64. Slight chance of thunderstorms tomorrow. Daytime highs approaching 80. Sunshine mixed with clouds at times. Clear skies tomorrow night. Lows dip down to about 59. Low 80s Friday and Saturday with a chance for storms Saturday. I'm Staff Meteorologist Derek Height. Currently, it's 77 degrees.
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1: NBC News Radio, I'm Scott Carr. The first wrongful death lawsuits being filed in connection with Sunday's deadly Amazon jet crash at Miami International. Attorneys with Morgan & Morgan filed the complaint on behalf of the widow of 53-year-old Yoel Naranjo, one of the five cleaning crew workers killed in the runway overrun. The lawsuit accuses Amazon and operator 21 Air of severe negligence, pilot error, and utilizing a 32-year-old aircraft. Five people were killed in the crash. President Trump said today he does not expect gas prices to come back down before November's midterm elections, telling reporters today oil prices will tumble and he expects gas will be below $2 a gallon right after the midterms. Trump also said he expects the war with Iran to be over right after the elections. With control of the House and Senate up for grabs in November's elections, the first ever midterm Republican National Committee convention is now underway in Dallas. Republicans are taking aim at Democrats. Congressman Brandon Gill of Texas spoke to the crowd at the American Airlines Center.
2: Every party has their crazies. The difference is that the Democrat Party is nominating theirs for Congress.
1: The convention's been dubbed a Trump-a-palooza, with President Trump speaking both tonight and tomorrow night. iPhone users will soon be able to get their hands on the company's first-ever foldable version. The company's new CEO, John Ternus, unveiled the iPhone Duo during the tech giant's Surprise and Shine event today.
3: A larger display that feels as natural and intuitive as iPad. 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
1: The new phones cost about $2,000. Polls have closed in Rhode Island's primaries held today, voters deciding who moves forward in several races. One being watched is the Democratic primary for governor there. Incumbent Governor Dan McKee is fending off a strong challenge from businesswoman Helena Folks. Scott Carr, NBC News Radio.
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5: And we thank you for joining us for News Check on Regional Radio. Missouri Secretary of State Denny Hoskins has been ordered to appear in person on Thursday to explain why he should not be held in contempt of directing election officials to use a congressional map that the court had barred him from implementing. In an unusual late order, the court gave Hoskins until noon on Wednesday to answer a motion for contempt from People Not Politicians, the Political Action Committee, that forced a referendum on the map that was created by the legislature in 2025. The court scheduled an in-person hearing for Hoskins at 10 a.m. on Thursday. The contempt situation began after the U.S. Supreme Court Justice Brett Kavanaugh had rejected Missouri's officials' emergency request to stay the court ruling. But minutes later, Chief Justice U.S. District Judge Stephen Clark of the Eastern District of Missouri issued a temporary restraining order barring Hoskins from any congressional map other than the 2025 version. Hoskins then sent local election officials a copy of Clark's order along with his official certification of the November ballot in the mail. Hoskins says Clark's order takes precedence over the Missouri Supreme Court's order. The Missouri Supreme Court then ruled Thursday that the referendum on the 2025 map was legal, sufficient, and timely, and ordered it onto the November 3rd ballot. Because the referendum petition was filed before the new map took effect, the court held the 2025 districts never became law, and the map used in 2022 and 2024 remains in effect for the November election. The decision also permanently enjoined Hoskins and those acting in concert with him from implementing or using the 2025 map unless voters approve it in November. Chief Justice Brent Powell also directed Hoskins to answer three questions. One, why his email on Tuesday instructing the use of the 2025 map is not an affirmative violation of the court's injunction. Two, how the court's injunction is still not in force and effect in light of the Supreme Court overruling the emergency application for the stay and administrative stay pending appeal. And if he is not willing to comply with the court's injunction, he should take no action in all things related to the congressional district map until guidance is received from a higher court. 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
6: Here's a look at your forecast. Chance of thunderstorms
7: tonight.
6: Otherwise, cloudy skies expected. Lows dip down to about 64. Slight chance of thunderstorms
7: tomorrow.
6: Daytime highs approaching 80.
7: Sunshine mixed with clouds at times.
6: Clear skies
7: tomorrow night.
6: Lows dip down to about 59. Low 80s Friday and Saturday with a chance for storms Saturday. I'm Staff Meteorologist Derek Height. Currently, it's 77 degrees.

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1: Here's a look at your forecast. Cloudy skies expected tonight with a chance of thunderstorms. Lows level off around 64. Slight chance of thunderstorms tomorrow. Daytime highs approaching 80. Sunshine mixed with clouds at times. Clear skies tomorrow night. Lows level off around 59. Low 80s Friday and Saturday with a chance of thunderstorms Saturday. I'm staff meteorologist Derek Height. Right now it's 73 degrees.
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0: safety.
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1: NBC News Radio, I'm Scott Carr. The vote counting's underway in Rhode Island after primary elections were held today. NBC News projects Helena Foulkes will win the Democratic primary for Rhode Island governor, the former CVS executive defeating incumbent governor Dan McKee, a rematch after McKee defeated Foulkes in a five-way primary 4 years ago. President Trump said today he does not expect gas prices to come back down before the midterm elections, telling reporters oil prices will tumble and he expects gas will be below $2 a gallon right after the midterms. Trump also said he expects the Iran war to be over after the elections. The first ever midterm Republican National Committee convention is underway in Dallas. President Trump set to speak tonight and deliver the closing address tomorrow night. Attorney General Todd Blanche highlighted the Trump administration's law enforcement efforts.
2: To evil men and women in this country, know this. President Trump will hold you accountable.
1: The program will showcase candidates in key swing districts. In Lower Manhattan, NYPD's reportedly well prepared for Friday's historic 9/11 commemoration events.
3: Security will be tighter than ever for a 9/11 remembrance ceremony, with Police Commissioner Jessica Tisch calling it a massive operation.
4: That operation reflects both the significance of the 25th anniversary and the attendance of dignitaries, former presidents.
3: Tisch joined Mayor Zoran Mamdani at a joint news conference Wednesday afternoon.
5: The NYPD and Secret Service will be implementing heightened security measures.
3: Tisch emphasized that while there are no credible threats to the ceremony, the NYPD will remain vigilant. I'm Sarah Lee Kessler.
1: Severe storms are slamming millions tonight from New York to the Central Plain states. NOAA's Storm Prediction Center saying the strongest storms expected to be over the eastern Great Lakes, especially impacting parts of Ohio, Pennsylvania, and New York. Scott Carr, NBC News Radio.
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7: And we thank you for joining us for a news check on Regional Radio. Plank County Sheriff's Department has arrested the man who was the subject of a manhunt that began on Tuesday. Michael Allen Hull was taken into custody without incident. The arrest was made just before noon on Wednesday. The Platte County Sheriff's Department received information that Hull was at his residence in Weston. The search included multiple law enforcement agencies. Hull had an outstanding warrant for his arrest after fleeing a traffic stop over the weekend that caused a minor injury to a Weston police officer. The Sheriff's Department began a search at 4:20 a.m. on Tuesday and then suspended the search at 4 p.m. Tuesday afternoon due to the extreme heat exposure and the areas of heavy brush that followed a 12-hour search. Missouri Department of Health and Senior Services confirmed the contraction of measles for a Missouri resident who boarded a Chicago-bound train at a station in Sedalia on August 27th. The individual is not a Pettis County resident, but was only traveling through Sedalia en route to an intended destination. Available details of the possible measles exposure have been pretty limited so far. All individuals with possible exposures should watch for symptoms of measles for 21 days from the date of exposure and contact their local public health agency if symptoms appear. People who think they have measles should isolate themselves and call their health care provider before arriving to be tested. It is important to let the provider know of the concern for measles and to get instructions about how to come to the office for diagnosis without exposing other people then to the virus. Measles is a highly contagious viral illness that typically begins with a fever, cough, runny nose, and red and watery eyes. One person with measles can easily pass it on to 9 or 10 people around them who are unvaccinated or who do not have natural immunity. The virus can remain infectious in the air and on for surfaces up to 2 hours after an infected person leaves the area. People who are infected will begin to have symptoms on average 1 to 2 weeks after being exposed to a person with measles. 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
8: Here's a look at your forecast. Cloudy skies expected tonight with a chance of thunderstorms. Lowest level off around 64. Slight chance of thunderstorms tomorrow. Daytime highs approaching 80. Sunshine mixed with clouds at times. Clear skies tomorrow night. Lows level off around 59. Low 80s Friday and Saturday with a chance of thunderstorms Saturday. I'm staff meteorologist Derek Height. Right now, it's 73 degrees.

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1: Here's a look at your forecast. Cloudy skies expected tonight with a chance of thunderstorms. Lows level off around 64. Slight chance of thunderstorms tomorrow. Daytime highs approaching 80. Sunshine mixed with clouds at times. Clear skies tomorrow night. Lows level off around 59. Low 80s Friday and Saturday with a chance of thunderstorms Saturday. I'm staff meteorologist Derek Height. Currently, it's 74 degrees.
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1: NBC News Radio, I'm Scott Carr. President Trump is headlining the first ever midterm Republican National Committee convention going on in Dallas tonight.
2: Your vote will decide whether our country stumbles at the starting gate of the next 250 years or surges forward and never, ever looks back.
1: The convention's been dubbed a Trumpapalooza, with President Trump speaking both tonight and tomorrow night. The first wrongful death lawsuit is being filed in connection with Sunday's deadly Amazon cargo jet crash at Miami International Airport. Attorneys with Morgan & Morgan filed a complaint on behalf of the widow of 53-year-old Yoel Naranjo, one of the five cleaning crew workers killed in the runway overrun. The lawsuit accuses Amazon and operator 21 Air of severe negligence, pilot error, and utilizing a 32-year-old aircraft. Five people were killed in the crash. The vote counting's underway in Rhode Island after primary elections were held there today. NBC News projects Helena Foulkes will win the Democratic primary for Rhode Island governor, the former CVS executive defeating incumbent governor Dan McKee, a rematch after McKee beat Foulkes in a five-way primary 4 years ago. President Trump said today he does not expect gas prices to come back down before November's midterm elections, telling reporters today oil prices will tumble and he expects gas will be below $2 a gallon right after the midterms. Trump also said he expects the war with Iran to be over right after the elections. iPhone users will soon be able to get their hands on the company's first ever foldable version. The company's new CEO, John Ternus, unveiled the iPhone Duo during the tech giant's Surprise and Shine event today.
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5: And we thank you for joining us for a news check on Regional Radio. A local remembrance event for 9/11 will be held on Friday evening as two local firefighters have organized the 343 Steps of Honor Walk. Eli Lamberson and Levi Denham started the walk 4 years ago and made it a public event for participation last year.
6: So down in Columbia, they do a stair climb every year, and we were wanting to go to that, but we wanted to bring something a little bit more local so that way other people like EMS, police, all of them can join in, and the public. We actually made it public last year, was the first public time. But we wanted to find something to bring it home to remember the people that were lost in that day.
5: The 343 steps is significant because 343 firefighters were lost in the attack on the United States by terrorists on September 11, 2001.
6: The walk will start at 6 o'clock, and we'll walk from the fire station to Beekman, down 25th to Main, and then back to Beekman. And this year, since it's the 25th anniversary, we came up with a banner to walk with. Rimmer's Design has made it. We haven't released any of like what it looks like or anything. We'll show that night.
5: There will be some participating who'll be walking in full gear.
6: Yep, and then we'll be in full gear, our bunker gear, SDBAs, and if there's anybody that wants to do that as well, they can. EMS, if they want to wear vests, whatever they wear while they're on duty. Same with police. They can wear the exact same thing. Nurses, they can wear scrubs, or just regular civilian people, they can show up with whatever they want to wear.
5: There will be some relief stations along the route that begins and ends at the Bethany Fire Station. 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
7: Here's a look at your forecast. Cloudy skies expected tonight with a chance of thunderstorms. Lows level off around 64. Slight chance of thunderstorms tomorrow. Daytime highs approaching 80. Sunshine mixed with clouds at times. Clear skies tomorrow night. Lows level off around 59. Low 80s Friday and Saturday with a chance of thunderstorms Saturday. I'm staff meteorologist Derek Height. Currently, it's 74 degrees.

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1: Here's a look at your forecast. Cloudy skies expected tonight with a chance of thunderstorms. Lows level off around 64. Slight chance of thunderstorms tomorrow. Daytime highs approaching 80. Sunshine mixed with clouds at times. Clear skies tomorrow night. Lows level off around 59. Low 80s Friday and Saturday with a chance of thunderstorms Saturday. I'm staff meteorologist Derek Height. Currently 72.
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1: NBC News Radio, I'm Scott Carr. The vote counting's underway in Rhode Island after primary elections were held today. NBC News projects Helena Foulkes will win the Democratic primary for Rhode Island governor, the former CVS executive defeating incumbent governor Dan McKee, a rematch after McKee defeated Foulkes in a five-way primary 4 years ago. President Trump said today he does not expect gas prices to come back down before the midterm elections, telling reporters oil prices will tumble and he expects gas will be below $2 a gallon right after the midterms. The first ever midterm Republican convention's been going on in Dallas. Democratic Senator John Fetterman of Pennsylvania made an appearance on a pre-recorded video, saying that he stands with America, regardless of party.
2: We'll work together and we'll work with President Trump to fight and defend the steel way of life.
1: President Trump centered his convention speech on the war with Iran, repeating his claim that the war would end shortly after the November midterms. In Lower Manhattan, NYPD's reportedly well prepared for Friday's historic 9/11 commemoration events.
3: Security will be tighter than ever for a 9/11 remembrance ceremony, with Police Commissioner Jessica Tisch calling it a massive operation.
4: That operation reflects both the significance of the 25th anniversary and the attendance of dignitaries, former presidents.
3: Tisch joined Mayor Zoran Mamdani at a joint news conference Wednesday afternoon.
5: The NYPD and Secret Service will be implementing heightened security measures. Fencing will be installed to surround the memorial site.
4: Members of our Counterterrorism Bureau heavy weapons teams.
3: Tisch emphasized that while there are no credible threats to the ceremony, the NYPD will remain vigilant. I'm Sarah Lee Kessler.
1: Severe storms are slamming millions tonight from New York to the Central Plain states. NOAA's Storm Prediction Center saying the strongest storms expected to be over the eastern Great Lakes, especially impacting parts of Ohio, Pennsylvania, and New York. Scott Carr, NBC News Radio.
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7: And we thank you for joining us for a news check on Regional Radio. A Franks, Kentucky man is facing felony DWI charges and several misdemeanor charges in Nottoway County, which were related to a vehicle accident while under the influence of alcohol that caused injury to another victim on July 4th. Julian D. Phipps is charged following the investigation of the accident that took place when a vehicle eventually landed in a cornfield 2 miles north of Maryville. The Highway Patrol's investigation says the vehicle went off the roadway and landed on its top in a cornfield. A 32-year-old Red Oak, Iowa male occupant in the pickup received moderate injuries from the accident. Phipps showed signs of being under the influence of alcohol when the responding officer made contact with him. A breath sample requested by the officer and provided by Phipps indicated a positive response for alcohol. The initial court appearance for Phipps was made Wednesday at Nottoway County Court. A Maryville resident facing two felony charges of burglary and property damage from the investigation of an August 1st action in Nottoway County. Probable cause statement filed with the court accuses Chad D. King of climbing the fence to the Evergy Power substation and taking wire from the fenced-in area of the substation. Statement says photographs were provided from surveillance footage, which allowed the Maryville Police Department to identify King. The loss from the theft was estimated by a security investigator from Evergy to be between $1,500 and $2,000, and the cost for damage to a grounding strap on the gate and to make repairs to the strap were estimated at $1,000. That $2,500 to $3,000 total meets the threshold amount for felony charges to be sought. King has also been found guilty four other times. Three of those offenses took place in Nottoway County. Bond was set at $5,000 for King. He has a court appearance in Nottoway County for felony de-stealing, felony E, first-degree property damage, and misdemeanor trespass scheduled for next Tuesday on September 15th in Nottoway County Court. And you're listening to Regional Radio.
8: Here's a look at your forecast. Cloudy skies expected tonight with a chance of thunderstorms. Lows level off around 64. Slight chance of thunderstorms tomorrow. Daytime highs approaching 80. Sunshine mixed with clouds at times. Clear skies tomorrow night. Lows level off around 59. Low 80s Friday and Saturday with a chance of thunderstorms Saturday. I'm Staff Meteorologist Derek Height. Currently 72.

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1: Here's a look at your forecast. Cloudy skies expected overnight with a chance of thunderstorms. Lows level off around 64. Slight chance of thunderstorms Thursday. Daytime highs approaching 80. Sunshine mixed with clouds at times. Clear skies Thursday night. Lows dip down to about 59. Low 80s Friday and Saturday with a chance of thunderstorms Saturday. I'm staff meteorologist Derek Height. Currently 73.
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1: NBC News Radio, I'm Tammy Trujillo. President Trump is centering his midterm convention speech on the war with Iran. He pressed the audience during his speech Wednesday on whether Iran should have a nuclear weapon, prompting a forceful no that reinforced the administration's justification for the conflict. Trump repeated his claim that the war would end shortly after the election and accused Iran of stalling in hopes of negotiating with dumb, weak Democrats. He asserted that his administration would prevent Iran from obtaining a nuclear bomb. His remarks came as the war he once said would last only weeks has stretched into its seventh month. Polling from NBC News shows that 69% of Americans disapprove of his handling of the conflict, while strong Republican approval has fallen 18 points since spring to 30%. Nearly 90% of the people on the Hawaiian island of Kauai are still without power after Hurricane Lowell hit there earlier this week. The Category 2 storm damaged homes and downed trees across the island with wind gusts of over 90 miles an hour. It was finally downgraded to a tropical storm late Tuesday night. A pair of incumbents did not do well in Wednesday's Rhode Island primary elections. Scott Carr has the details.
2: Reports say incumbent Governor Dan McKee and the mayor of the state's largest city, Providence Mayor Brett Smiley, both lost their respective Democratic primaries. McKee lost to former CVS executive Helena Folks, whom he beat in a five-way primary 4 years ago, while Mayor Smiley lost to Democratic Socialist State Representative David Morales. I'm Scott Carr.
1: Former NHL player, coach, and hockey analyst Barry Melrose has died at the age of 70. Melrose was diagnosed with Parkinson's disease in 2023, leading to his retirement from ESPN after he joined the network in 1996. He coached Wayne Gretzky and the Los Angeles Kings, reaching the Stanley Cup final in 1993 in his first of three seasons with the team. He also had an 11-year career on the ice across the NHL, AHL, and WHA. 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
4: And we thank you for joining us for a news check on Regional Radio. Grant City man's facing a felony harassment charge and several misdemeanor charges, including two misdemeanor kidnapping charges in Gentry County Court. And Lavis case moved to higher court in Gentry County. Dagan Michael Cooper is facing charges following a late June incident. Cooper is charged with felony first-degree harassment for following a confidential victim with his vehicle two different times while she was driving her vehicle. He's also accused of trying to enter her vehicle when her door was shut and continued to seek her out after she had said she did not want contact with him due to emotional distress. Cooper faces several other misdemeanor charges, including two counts of kidnapping, unlawful possession of an illegal weapon, domestic assault, failing to equip a vehicle with approved headlamps, operating a vehicle without maintaining financial responsibility, and failing to equip a vehicle with a rear license light to eliminate the license. Cooper's arraignment date for the Gentry County Higher Court is October 8th. A Gentry man has an appearance now scheduled also for higher court in Gentry County after a May arrest as a multiple offender to operating a motorcycle without a valid license. Bradley James Burton received the citation in May. He's also charged with failure to comply with ignition interlock device requirements. His initial appearance will be in the circuit court on October 8th. An Albany man waived his preliminary hearing. It'll be bound over for Division I court in Gentry County as he faces a felony charge as an aggravated DWI offender. Timothy Allen Reynolds

0: had the charge tied to an alleged offense that took place in March. The case was continued previously a couple times since Reynolds has been in a treatment program. He was released from the program on August 21st as arraignment for the felony charge in the higher court, now to be October 8th. There are also two misdemeanor charges dealing with financial responsibility and vehicle registration that were also filed in the court. 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
1: Here's a look at your forecast. Cloudy skies expected overnight with a chance of thunderstorms. Lows level off around 64. Slight chance of thunderstorms Thursday. Daytime highs approaching 80. Sunshine mixed with clouds at times. Clear skies Thursday night. Lows dip down to about 59. Low 80s Friday and Saturday with a chance of thunderstorms Saturday. I'm Staff Meteorologist Derek Height. Currently 73.
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0: Here's a look at your forecast. Cloudy skies expected overnight with a chance for storms. Lows around 64. Slight chance of thunderstorms Thursday. Daytime highs approaching 80. Cloudy skies with a few peaks of sun. Lows level off around 60 Thursday night. Mainly clear skies. Partly cloudy Friday with highs in the low 80s. Chance for storms Saturday. I'm staff meteorologist Derek Height. Currently 70.
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1: NBC News Radio, I'm Tammy Trujillo. President Trump is telling supporters that although his name is not on the November ballot, they should vote as if it is.
2: So I'm asking you to pretend that I'm on the ballot. I'm on the ballot. I'm on the ballot. Just one more time.
1: Republicans gathered Wednesday in Dallas for the party's first midterm convention, an event built to spotlight Trump in the final stretch of the election cycle. Trump acknowledged the historical challenge facing the party that controls the White House during midterms, declaring, quote, we're going to change that. He also repeated familiar themes like border security, tax cuts, and energy production, and even promised $5,000 dividend checks for adults if Republicans retain Congress, without explaining how that plan would be funded. Trump's approval ratings are at an all-time low, and the party's worried about MAGA voters not turning out in large numbers, historically a problem for Republicans when Trump is not running. A pair of incumbents did not do well in Wednesday's Rhode Island primary elections. Scott Carr has details.
3: Reports say incumbent Governor Dan McKee and the mayor of the state's largest city, Providence Mayor Brett Smiley, both lost their respective Democratic primaries. McKee lost to former CVS executive Helena Folks, whom he beat in a five-way primary 4 years ago, while Mayor Smiley lost to Democratic Socialist State Representative David Morales. I'm Scott Carr.
1: Apple's coming out with its first ever foldable phone. The tech giant unveiled the new iPhone Duo during its Surprise and Shine event on Wednesday. It will cost about $2,000 and be available for pre-order starting October 16th. Apple also debuted the iPhone 18 Pro and the Pro Max, which hit shelves on September 18th. The event was the first annual fall showcase to be held under new CEO John Ternus. The Seahawks took down the Patriots 13-10 to open the NFL regular season. Week one continues from the land down under on Thursday when the Rams and 49ers duel in Australia. Tammy Trujillo, NBC News Radio.
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5: And we thank you for joining us for a news check on Regional Radio. Bethany Police Department provided Bethany's Board of Aldermen with the results of a traffic study intended to evaluate traffic volume and vehicle speeds for South Street during a council meeting that was held on Tuesday evening. The study found that the overall average speed of the vehicles over a 13-day monitoring period was a little over 25 miles per hour for the designated 25 miles per hour zone. About half of the recorded vehicles were traveling below 25 miles an hour, and about 85% of the motorists were traveling at or below 30 miles an hour for the stretch. The information came from the radar feedback sign that's been placed on South Street. During the period, 6,248 westbound-only vehicles were recorded. That'd be an average of nearly 481 westbound vehicles per day. The highest recorded daily volume for the 13-day stretch, 564 vehicles recorded on Thursday, August 20th. The highest volume hours with vehicles for the stretch includes 5 to 6 p.m. with 550 vehicles, followed by 6 until 7 with 542 vehicles, and 4 until 5 p.m. and noon until 1 p.m., both tied with 478 vehicles. Police Chief Brian Holloway says the study doesn't indicate widespread speeding on South Street, but a measurable group of motorists are traveling more than 5 miles per hour above the posted limit, and a smaller group is traveling at speeds substantially above the limit. He says the department will give consideration to targeted enforcement to address the smaller percentage of motorists on South Street

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2: Here's a look at your forecast. Cloudy skies expected overnight with a chance for storms. Lows around 64. Slight chance of thunderstorms Thursday. Daytime highs approaching 80. Cloudy skies with a few peaks of sun. Lows level off around 60 Thursday night. Mainly clear skies. Partly cloudy Friday with highs in the low 80s. Chance for storms Saturday. I'm staff meteorologist Derek Height. Currently 72.
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Here's a look at your forecast. Cloudy skies expected overnight with a chance for storms. Lows around 64. Slight chance of thunderstorms Thursday. Daytime highs approaching 80. Cloudy skies with a few peaks of sun. Lows level off around 60 Thursday night. Mainly clear skies.

0: highs. Partly cloudy Friday, with highs in the low 80s, chance for storms Saturday. I'm staff meteorologist Derek Height. Currently, it's 71 degrees.
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1: NBC News Radio, I'm Tammy Trujillo. President Trump says the first 2 years of his second term have been the most successful 2 years in the history of the presidency. Mark Mayfield has details.
2: Trump is headlining the first ever midterm Republican National Committee convention in Dallas.
3: Vote Republican and we will leave the world in our dust for generations to come. There'll be nothing like it.
2: Trump will also deliver the closing address on Thursday while Vice President Vance headlines the second night's keynote. The convention aims to showcase candidates in key swing districts as control of the House and Senate are up for grabs. I'm Mark Mayfield.
1: The president doesn't expect gas prices to come back down before the midterm elections. He told reporters at Joint Base Andrews that oil prices will tumble and he expects gas will be below $2 a gallon right after the midterms. His comments come as AAA reported the national average for a gallon of regular gasoline was $4.22 on Wednesday. The NYPD is reportedly well prepared for Friday's historic 9/11 commemoration in Lower Manhattan. Police Commissioner Jessica Tisch says security will be tighter than ever for a 9/11 remembrance ceremony, calling it a massive operation.
4: That operation reflects both the significance of the 25th anniversary and the attendance of dignitaries, former presidents.
1: Tisch also said there'll be counterterrorism and heavy weapons teams, counterterrorism drones, and thousands of police officers. A new study shows walking at a faster pace can make up for a lower step count when it comes to reducing the risk of early death. Researchers at Monash University and the University of Sydney looked at the intensity of the steps in a study of some 65,000 middle-aged adults. The study concluded the benefits were about the same for those doing 5,000 to 7,500 daily steps at a lower stepping pace and those doing under 5,000 daily steps but at a higher stepping pace. Tammy Trujillo, NBC News Radio.
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6: And we thank you for joining us for News Check on Regional Radio. Missouri Secretary of State Denny Hoskins has been ordered to appear in person on Thursday to explain why he should not be held in contempt of directing election officials to use a congressional map that the court had barred him from implementing. In an unusual late order, the court gave Hoskins until noon on Wednesday to answer a motion for contempt from People Not Politicians, the Political Action Committee, that forced a referendum on the map that was created by the legislature in 2025. The court scheduled an in-person hearing for Hoskins at 10 a.m. on Thursday. The contempt situation began after the U.S. Supreme Court Justice Brett Kavanaugh rejected Missouri's officials' emergency request to stay the court ruling. But minutes later, Chief Justice U.S. District Judge Stephen Clark of the Eastern District of Missouri issued a temporary restraining order barring Hoskins from any congressional map other than the 2025 version. Hoskins then sent local election officials a copy of Clark's order along with his official certification of the November ballot in the mail. Hoskins says Clark's order takes precedence over the Missouri Supreme Court's order. The Missouri Supreme Court then ruled Thursday that the referendum on the 2025 map was legal, sufficient, and timely and ordered it onto the November 3rd ballot. Because the referendum petition was filed before the new map took effect, the court held the 2025 districts never became law, and the map used in 2022 and 2024 remains in effect for the November election. The decision also permanently enjoined Hoskins and those acting in concert with him from implementing or using the 2025 map unless voters approve it in November. Chief Justice Brent Powell also directed Hoskins to answer three questions. One, why his email on Tuesday instructing the use of the 2025 map is not an affirmative violation of the court's injunction. Two, how the court's injunction is still not in force and effect in light of the Supreme Court overruling the emergency application for the stay and administrative stay pending appeal. And if he is not willing to comply with the court's injunction, he should take no action in all things related to the congressional district map until guidance is received from a higher court. 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
7: Here's a look at your forecast. Cloudy skies expected overnight with a chance for storms. Lows around 64. Slight chance of thunderstorms Thursday. Daytime highs approaching 80. Cloudy skies with a few peaks of sun. Lows level off around 60 Thursday night. Mainly clear skies. Partly cloudy Friday with highs in the low 80s. Chance for storms Saturday. I'm staff meteorologist Derek Height. Currently, it's 71 degrees.
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0: I'm so good at.
1: Here's a look at your forecast. Chance for storms
2: overnight,
1: otherwise overcast. Lows dip down to about 64. Slight chance of thunderstorms Thursday. Daytime highs approaching 80.
2: Cloudy skies with a few peaks of sun.
1: Thursday night, lows level off around 60. Partly cloudy Friday with daytime highs approaching 81.
2: 82,
1: chance of thunderstorms
2: Saturday.
1: I'm staff meteorologist Derek Height. Right now, 7.
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1: NBC News Radio, I'm Tammy Trujillo. Former President George W. Bush is reflecting on the September 11th attacks, a defining moment in his presidency. Mark Mayfield has that story.
2: Speaking at his presidential library in Dallas ahead of the 25th anniversary of the attacks, Bush called 9/11 a clarifying moment for his administration as they realized they were vulnerable to attack based on what we believe. Speaking along with former Secretary of State Condoleezza Rice, Bush talked about how Americans stepped up to volunteer and join the military to help a country in trouble. He talked about the first responders, the grieving families, and those who wanted reassurance. Bush will be in New York City Friday along with other former presidents for a remembrance ceremony. I'm Mark Mayfield.
1: Convicted quadruple murderer Brian Koberger wants a new judge to preside over his request to have his guilty plea withdrawn and a new trial. That story from Brad Ford.
3: Brian Koberger previously filed for post-conviction relief. He claims his guilty plea was made under false pretenses with bad advice from his attorneys. Koberger also wants the trial to be held in Moscow, Idaho, where the killings happened. His motion claims comments from Judge Stephen Hippler went beyond the scope of the court's ability by calling him the worst of the worst. I'm Brad Ford.
1: A federal judge in Miami is rejecting Andrew and Tristan Tate's bid to be released from custody as they fight extradition to the United Kingdom on rape and sex trafficking charges. In her order, Magistrate Judge Lauren Lewis wrote that the influencers failed to meet their burden to demonstrate they do not present a risk of flight or danger to the community, or that special circumstances warrant their release. The Tates have been held in federal detention since July following their arrest in Miami on the UK warrant. The Seahawks took down the New England Patriots 13-10 in Seattle as the NFL regular season kicked off Wednesday with a Super Bowl 60 rematch. Week one continues from the land down under later today when the Rams and 49ers face off in Australia. 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
5: And we thank you for joining us for a news check on Regional Radio. Plant County Sheriff's Department has arrested the man who was the subject of a manhunt that began on Tuesday. Michael Allen Hull was taken into custody without incident. The arrest was made just before noon on Wednesday. The Platt County Sheriff's Department received information that Hull was at his residence in Weston. The search included multiple law enforcement agencies. Hull had an outstanding warrant for his arrest after fleeing a traffic stop over the weekend that caused a minor injury to a Weston police officer. The Sheriff's Department began a search at 4:20 a.m. on Tuesday and then suspended the search at 4 p.m. Tuesday afternoon due to the extreme heat exposure and the areas of heavy brush that followed a 12-hour search. Missouri Department of Health and Senior Services confirmed the contraction of measles for a Missouri resident who boarded a Chicago-bound train at a station in Sedalia on August 27th. The individual is not a Pettis County resident, but was only traveling through Sedalia en route to an intended destination. Available details of the possible measles exposure have been pretty limited so far. All individuals with possible exposures should watch for symptoms of measles for 21 days from the date of exposure and contact their local public health agency if symptoms appear. People who think they have measles should isolate themselves and call their health care provider before arriving to be tested. It is important to let the provider know of the concern for measles and to get instructions about how to come to the office for diagnosis without exposing other people then to the virus. Measles is a highly contagious viral illness that typically begins with a fever, cough, runny nose, and red and watery eyes. One person with measles can easily pass it on to 9 or 10 people around them who are unvaccinated or who do not have natural immunity. The virus can remain infectious in the air and on for surfaces up to 2 hours after an infected person leaves the area. People who are infected will begin to have symptoms on average 1 to 2 weeks after being exposed to a person with measles. 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
6: Here's a look at your forecast. Chance for storms
7: overnight,
6: otherwise overcast.
7: Lows dip down to about 64.
6: Slight chance of thunderstorms
7: Thursday.
6: Daytime highs approaching 80.
7: Cloudy skies with a few peaks of sun.
6: Thursday night,
7: lows level off around 60.
6: Partly cloudy
7: Friday,
6: with daytime highs approaching 81.
7: 82,
6: chance of thunderstorms
7: Saturday.
6: I'm staff meteorologist Derek Height. Right now, 70.
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0: Here's a look at your forecast.
1: Chance for storms overnight, otherwise overcast.
0: Lows dip down to about 64.
1: Slight chance of thunderstorms Thursday.
0: Daytime highs approaching 80.
1: Cloudy skies with a few peaks of sun.
0: Thursday night, lows level off around 60.
1: Partly cloudy Friday,
0: with daytime highs approaching 81.
1: 82, chance of thunderstorms Saturday.
0: I'm staff meteorologist Derek Height.
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1: NBC News Radio, I'm Mark Mayfield. The NYPD is reportedly well prepared for Friday's historic 9/11 commemoration in Lower Manhattan. Police Commissioner Jessica Tisch says security will be tighter than ever for a 9/11 remembrance ceremony, calling it a massive operation.
2: That operation reflects both the significance of the 25th anniversary and the attendance of dignitaries, former presidents.
1: In a joint news conference with Mayor Zoran Mamdani, she said police presence reflects both the significance of the 25th anniversary and the expected presence of dignitaries, including former presidents. President Trump centered his midterm convention speech on the war with Iran. Trump pressed the audience during his GOP midterm convention speech Wednesday on whether Iran should have a nuclear weapon, prompting a forceful no that reinforced the administration's justification for the conflict. He repeated his claim that the war would end shortly after the election and accused Iran of stalling in hopes of negotiating with dumb, weak Democrats. President Trump says he would consider pardoning his former longtime attorney, Michael Cohen. Scott Carr has more from Washington.
3: President Trump told reporters he was disappointed in how the legal system treated his former longtime attorney and fixer when Cohen testified in Trump's 2024 New York hush money trial. Trump claims they forced Cohen to say things that he didn't want to say and that he didn't believe. Cohen has not at any time recanted his testimony, but has said he felt pressured by prosecutors to testify against Trump. I'm Scott Carr.
1: And Apple fans will soon be able to get their hands on the company's first ever foldable iPhone. The tech giant unveiled the new iPhone Duo during its Surprise and Shine event on Wednesday. It will cost about $2,000 and it will be available to pre-order starting October the 16th. Apple also debuted the iPhone 18 Pro and Pro Max. The event was the first annual fall showcase to be held under new CEO John Ternus. 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
5: And we thank you for joining us for a news check on Regional Radio. A local remembrance event for 9/11 will be held on Friday evening as two local firefighters have organized the 343 Steps of Honor Walk. Eli Lamberson and Levi Denham started the walk 4 years ago and made it a public event for participation last year.
6: So down in Columbia, they do a stair climb every year, and we were wanting to go to that, but we wanted to bring something a little bit more local so that way other people like EMS, police, all of them can join in, and the public. We actually made it public last year was the first public time. But we wanted to find something to bring it home to remember the people that were lost in that day.
5: The 343 steps is significant because 343 firefighters were lost in the attack on the United States by terrorists on September 11, 2001.
6: The walk will start at 6 o'clock, and we'll walk from the fire station to Beekman, down 25th to Main, and then back to Beekman. And this year, since it's the 25th anniversary, we came up with a banner to walk with. Rimmer's Design has made it. We haven't released any of like what it looks like or anything. We'll show that night.
5: There will be some participating who'll be walking in full gear.
6: Yep, and then we'll be in full gear, our bunker gear, SCBAs, and if there's anybody that wants to do that as well, they can. EMS, if they want to wear vests, whatever they wear while they're on duty. Same with police. They can wear the exact same thing. Nurses, they can wear scrubs or just regular civilian people. They can show up with whatever they want to wear.
5: There will be some relief stations along the route that begins and ends at the Bethany Fire Station. 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
7: Here's a look at your forecast. Chance for storms overnight, otherwise overcast. Lows dip down to about 64. Slight chance of thunderstorms Thursday. Daytime highs approaching 80. Cloudy skies with a few peaks of sun. Thursday night, lows level off around 60. Partly cloudy Friday with daytime highs approaching 81. 82, chance of thunderstorms Saturday. I'm staff meteorologist Derek Height. Right now, 70.
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0: Here's a look at your forecast. Chance for storms
1: overnight,
0: otherwise overcast. Lows dip down to about 64. Slight chance of thunderstorms Thursday. Daytime highs approaching 80.
1: Cloudy skies with a few peaks of sun.
0: Thursday night, lows level off around 60. Partly cloudy Friday, with daytime highs approaching 81. 82, chance of thunderstorms Saturday. I'm staff meteorologist Derek Height. Right now, 7.
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1: NBC News Radio, I'm Michael Kastner. President Trump is telling supporters that although his name is not on the November ballot, they should vote as if it is.
2: So I'm asking you to pretend that I'm on the ballot. I'm on the ballot. I'm on the ballot. Just one more time.
1: Republicans gathered Wednesday in Dallas for the party's first midterm convention, an event built to spotlight Trump in the final stretch of the election cycle. President Trump repeated familiar themes like border security, tax cuts, and energy production, and even promised $5,000 dividend checks for adults if Republicans retained Congress without explaining how the plan would be funded. Trump's approval ratings are at an all-time low, and the party is worried about MAGA's voters not turning out in large numbers, historically a problem for Republicans when Trump is not running. Elena Folks is the winner of the Democratic primary for Rhode Island governor. The former CVS executive defeated incumbent governor Dan McKee. It was a rematch after McKee defeated Folks in a five-way primary 4 years ago. Today marks 1 year since conservative activist Charlie Kirk was shot to death during a public speaking event on the campus of Utah Valley University. More from Mark Mayfield.
3: The 31-year-old left behind a wife, Erica Kirk, now CEO of his Turning Point USA organization, and their two young children. Reflecting on this week's anniversary in an essay for the New York Times, Erica Kirk noted that the grief is there always, but said she's learning that mourning and living life at the same time are part of the rhythm of grief. President Trump mourned Charlie Kirk's passing at the time, calling the incident a dark moment for America and saying his voice had now become bigger and grander than ever before. Tyler Robinson, the man charged with Kirk's murder, has pleaded not guilty.
1: Stock futures are inching higher. Michael Kastner, NBC News Radio.
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5: And we thank you for joining us for a news check on Regional Radio. A Franks, Kentucky man is facing felony DWI charges and several misdemeanor charges in Nottoway County, which were related to a vehicle accident while under the influence of alcohol that caused injury to another victim on July 4th. Julian D. Phipps is charged following the investigation of the accident that took place when a vehicle eventually landed in a cornfield 2 miles north of Maryville. The Highway Patrol's investigation says the vehicle went off the roadway and landed on its top in a cornfield. A 32-year-old Red Oak, Iowa male occupant in the pickup received moderate injuries from the accident. Phipps showed signs of being under the influence of alcohol when the responding officer made contact with him. A breath sample requested by the officer and provided by Phipps indicated a positive response for alcohol. The initial court appearance for Phipps was made Wednesday at Nottoway County Court. A Maryville resident's facing two felony charges of burglary and property damage from the investigation of an August 1st action in Nottoway County. Probable cause statement filed with the court accuses Chad D. King of climbing the fence to the Evergy Power substation and taking wire from the fenced-in area of the substation. Statement says photographs were provided from surveillance footage, which allowed the Maryville Police Department to identify King. The loss from the theft was estimated by a security investigator from Evergy to be between $1,500 and $2,000, and the cost for damage to a grounding strap on the gate and to make repairs to the strap were estimated at $1,000. That $2,500 to $3,000 total meets the threshold amount for felony charges to be sought. King has also been found guilty four other times. Three of those offenses took place in Nottoway County. Bond was set at $5,000 for King. He has a court appearance in Nottoway County for felony de-stealing, felony E, first-degree property damage, and misdemeanor trespass scheduled for next Tuesday on September 15th in Nottoway County Court. 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
6: Here's a look at your forecast. Chance for storms overnight, otherwise overcast. Lows dip down to about 64. Slight chance of thunderstorms Thursday. Daytime highs approaching 80. Cloudy skies with a few peaks of sun. Thursday night, lows level off around 60. Partly cloudy Friday, with daytime highs approaching 81. 82, chance of thunderstorms Saturday. I'm staff meteorologist Derek Height. Right now, 70.
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0: Here's a look at your forecast. Slight chance for storms today, otherwise cloudy skies with a few peaks of sun. Daytime highs approaching 80. Lows dip down to about 60 tonight. Mainly clear skies develop with fog at times. A blend of clouds and sun with fog in spots early tomorrow, 81. Low 80s Saturday and Sunday with storms both days. I'm staff meteorologist Derek Height. Right now, 69.
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1: NBC News Radio, I'm Michael Kastner. Former President George W. Bush is reflecting on the September 11th attacks, a defining moment in his presidency. Mark Mayfield with more.
2: Speaking at his presidential library in Dallas ahead of the 25th anniversary of the attacks, Bush called 9/11 a clarifying moment for his administration as they realized they were vulnerable to attack based on what we believe. Speaking along with former Secretary of State Condoleezza Rice, Bush talked about how Americans stepped up to volunteer and join the military to help a country in trouble. He talked about the first responders, the grieving families, and those who wanted reassurance. Bush will be in New York City Friday along with other former presidents for a remembrance ceremony.
1: President Trump says while his name is not on the November ballot, Republicans should pretend it is. Republicans gathered Wednesday in Dallas for the party's first midterm convention, an event built to spotlight Trump in the final stretch of the midterm election cycle.
3: Vote Republican and we will leave the world in our dust for generations to come. There'll be nothing like it.
1: Trump acknowledged the historical challenge facing the party that controls the White House during midterms, declaring, "We are going to change that." The Trump administration will not be ending deportation protections for more than 170,000 Salvadorans living in the United States. More from Tammy Trujillo.
4: Temporary Protected Status, or TPS, for El Salvadorans had been scheduled to expire Wednesday, which would have left those impacted at risk of losing their legal status and work authorizations. TPS allows people from countries facing war, natural disasters, or other extraordinary conditions to temporarily live and work legally in the U.S. The Department of Homeland Security said in a statement that further details would be announced at the appropriate time. Until then, the statement advised that Salvadoran individuals present in the U.S. under TPS retain protection.
1: Michael Kastner, NBC News Radio.
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8: And we thank you for joining us for a news check on Regional Radio. Grant City man's facing a felony harassment charge and several misdemeanor charges, including two misdemeanor kidnapping charges in Gentry County Court, and will have his case moved to higher court in Gentry County. Dagan Michael Cooper is facing charges following a late June incident. Cooper is charged with felony first-degree harassment for following a confidential victim with his vehicle two different times while she was driving her vehicle. He's also accused of trying to enter her vehicle when her door was shut and continued to seek her out after she had said she did not want contact with him due to emotional distress. Cooper faces several other misdemeanor charges, including two counts of kidnapping, unlawful possession of an illegal weapon, domestic assault, failing to equip a vehicle with approved headlamps, operating a vehicle without maintaining financial responsibility, and failing to equip a vehicle with a rear license light to eliminate the license. Cooper's arraignment date for the Gentry County Higher Court is October 8th. A Gentry man has an appearance now scheduled also for higher court in Gentry County after a May arrest as a multiple offender to operating a motorcycle without a valid license. Bradley James Burton received the citation in May. He's also charged with failure to comply with ignition interlock device requirements. His initial appearance will be in the circuit court on October 8th. An Albany man waived his preliminary hearing and will be bound over for Division I court in Gentry County as he faces a felony charge as an aggravated DWI offender. Timothy Allen Runnels had the charge tied to an alleged offense that took place in March. The case was continued previously a couple times since Runnels has been in a treatment program. He was released from the program on August 21st as arraignment for the felony charge in the higher court, now to be October 8th. There are also two misdemeanor charges dealing with financial responsibility and vehicle registration that were also filed in the court. 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Weather forecast says we'll have a cloudy day today initially, then we'll have some sunshine. High temperature, they'll be at 80 degrees. Winds will be out of the northeast at 3 to 6 miles an hour. There'll be patchy fog then after after 9 p.m. this evening. Otherwise, clear conditions. The low, that'll be down to 60 with a light and variable wind. Friday's forecast, patchy fog prior to 8 a.m. Otherwise, mostly sunny with a high that'll be at 81. South to southeast winds, that'll be at 5 to 9. Friday night, there'll be a 40% chance of some rain that'll be possible. Likely overnight, 1 a.m. to 4 a.m. is the window. Partly cloudy with low down to 65 degrees with south-southeast winds at 5 to 7. Saturday's forecast calls for about a 30% chance of rain. Otherwise, high temperature that'll be at 82 degrees. Rain chances will be possible prior to 1 p.m. on Saturday. Saturday night, then, a 50% chance of a shower thunderstorm and mostly cloudy with low down to 62. Sunday's forecast, partly sunny with a high temperature of 82. Still unsettled with rain chances that will be anywhere from about 30 to 70%. The highest rain chance is going to be Monday night. And then a Tuesday rain chance is going to be at about 60%. The Hunley Whaley Weather Station in Albany reporting a temperature of 71 degrees. And they had about 7/10 of an inch of precipitation midnight to midnight yesterday. The Lamoni Municipal Airport is reporting some cloudy conditions and 66 degrees outside, and the reported temperature in Bethany is at 69 degrees. We had about 4/10 of an inch of precipitation in the 24-hour period that ended at 6 a.m. yesterday. Unionville was 72 degrees right now. The NCMC Barton Farm with a temperature of 74, and St. Joseph reporting a temperature of 72 degrees. Thank you for joining us on Regional Radio.
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11: Let's take a look at the cash cattle market report. The Fed cash cattle market didn't see any sizable trade develop, but asking prices are noted at 225 in the south. It's likely that following last week's trade, packers have ample supply committed to them and could be harder to trade with. Beef cutouts are mixed, with choice up 320 at 380.77 based on 71 loads, and select down 305 at 352.34 based on 20 loads. Over on the mercantile, October live cattle down 117 at 215.85, December down 0.75 at 218.47, February down 0.12 at 220.32, October feeder cattle up 0.37 at 325.82, November up 0.90 at 321.35, and January up 1.10 at 314.15. Let's take a look at the cash hog market report. The eastern corn belt is at 84.98, the western corn belt

0: 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The national cash hog average is at 87.72, with an average range of 81 to 89.50. Over on the mercantile, October lean hogs down 117 at 83.07, December down 0.45 at 74.60, and February down 0.67 at 76.97.
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0: December corn up 3 at 5.30 and 3 quarters, March up 3 at 5.46 and a quarter, May up 3 at 5.54. November soybeans up 5 and a quarter at 13.14 and 3 quarters, January up 5 and a quarter at 13.30 and a half, March up 4 and a half at 13.36 and a quarter. December Chicago wheat unchanged at 7.28 and 3 quarters, March down a quarter at 7.44, July up a half at 7.46 and 3 quarters. The Dow is down 405 points at 52,380. With this look at your markets, I'm Kaylin Lair on TFN The Farm Net.
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This 25th anniversary, we not only recognize those who lost their lives that day, but also all patriots serving America around the world and those serving at home in the armed forces, law enforcement,

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1: And good morning. Mostly cloudy conditions. There's a little bit of rain that is out there, some in the northwestern part of Davies County, just a little bit west of Pattonsburg, another area that is just a little bit south of Gallatin right now, and then some spottier areas of rain, extreme southern Gentry County, a little bit in DeKalb County, but most of the weather is well to our south. We'll have gradually some sunshine today, a high that's going to be up to about 80 degrees. Then patchy fog going to be possible after 9 this evening, the low down to 60. They've kind of toned down the chances of rain overnight for Friday night and Saturday. It's still a percentage chance, but what was at 60% is now at 40%, and what was about 50% on Saturday is down to 30%. It still remains unsettled with chances of rain. It'll be possible Friday night all the way through next Wednesday in the weather forecast. We'll have more on your weather coming up shortly. 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A local remembrance event for 911 will be held on Friday evening as two local firefighters have organized the 343 Steps of Honor Walk. Eli Lamberson and Levi Dunham started the walk 4 years ago and made it a public event last year.
2: So down in Columbia, they do a stair climb every year, and we were wanting to go to that, but we wanted to bring something a little bit more local so that way other people like EMS, police, all of them can join in, and the public. We actually made it public last year, was the first public time. But we wanted to find something to bring it home to remember the people that were lost in that day.
1: The number 343 is significant because of the 343 firefighters who were lost in the attack on the United States by terrorists on September 11th of 2001.
2: The walk will start at 6 o'clock, and we'll walk from the fire station to Beekman, down 25th to Main, and then back to Beekman. And this year, since it's the 25th anniversary, we came up with a banner to walk with. Rimmer's Design has made it. We haven't released any of like what it looks like or anything. We'll show that night.
1: There will be some participating. They'll be walking in full gear.
2: Yep, and then we'll be in full gear. Our bunker gear, SCBAs, and if there's anybody that wants to do that as well, they can. EMS, if they want to wear vests, whatever they wear while they're on duty. Same with police, they can wear the exact same thing. Nurses, they can wear scrubs, or just regular civilian people, they can show up with whatever they want to wear.
1: There will be some relief stations along the route that begins and ends at the Bethany Fire Station. Bethany Police Department provided the Bethany Board of Aldermen with the results of a traffic study intended to evaluate traffic volume and vehicle speeds for South Street during their council meeting that was held on Tuesday. The study found that the overall average speed of the vehicles over a 13-day monitoring period was

0: a little over 25 miles per hour for the designated 25 mile per hour street. About half of the recorded vehicles were traveling below 25 miles an hour. About 85% of the motorists were traveling at or below 30 miles per hour for the stretch. The information came from the radar feedback sign that's been placed on South Street. During the period, 6,248 westbound-only vehicles were recorded. That would be an average of nearly 481 westbound vehicles per day, the highest recorded daily volume for the 13-day stretch, 564 vehicles recorded on Thursday, August 20th. The highest volume hours with vehicles for the stretch includes 5 to 6 p.m. with 550 vehicles, followed by 6 to 7 with 542, and 4 until 5, and noon until 1, both with 478 vehicles. Police Chief Ryan Holloway says the study doesn't indicate widespread speeding on South Street, but a measurable group of motorists are traveling more than 5 miles per hour above the posted limit, with a smaller group that is traveling at speeds substantially above the limit. He says the department may give consideration to targeted enforcement to address the smaller percentage of motorists on South Street traveling at speeds well over the speed limit. Platte Valley Sheriff's Department has arrested the man who was the subject of a manhunt that began on Tuesday. Michael Allen Hull was taken into custody yesterday without incident. The arrest was made just before noon. The Platte County Sheriff's Department received information that Hull was at his residence in Weston. The search included multiple law enforcement agencies. Hull had an outstanding warrant for his arrest after fleeing a traffic stop over the weekend that caused a minor injury to a Weston police officer. The sheriff's department began a search at 4:20 a.m. on Thursday and then suspended the search at 4 p.m. on Tuesday afternoon due to the extreme heat exposure in areas of heavy brush following a 12-hour search. A Frakes, Kentucky man's facing felony DWI charges and several misdemeanor charges in Nottoway County that are related to a vehicle accident in which he was under the influence of alcohol and caused an injury to another victim. Julian D. Phipps is charged following the investigation of an accident that took place on July 4th, 2 miles north of Maryville. The Highway Patrol's investigation says the vehicle went off the roadway and landed on its top in a cornfield. A 32-year-old Red Oak, Iowa male occupant of the pickup received moderate injuries from the accident, and Phipps had shown signs of being under the influence of alcohol when the responding officer made contact with him. A breath sample requested by the officer and provided by Phipps also indicated a positive response for alcohol. The initial court appearance for Phipps made Wednesday at Nottoway County Court. A Maryville resident facing two felony charges of burglary and property damage from the investigation of an August 1st action in Nottoway County. The probable cause statement filed in court accuses Chad D. King of climbing the fence to the Evergy Power substation and taking wire from the fenced-in area of the substation. The statement says photographs were provided from surveillance footage, which allowed the Maryville Police Department to identify King. The loss from the theft, estimated by a security investigator from Evergy to be between $1,500 and $2,000. The cost for damage to a grounding strap at the gate and to make repairs to the strap were estimated at another $1,000, and that $2,500 to $3,000 total meets the threshold amount for a felony charge to be sought. King has also been found guilty four other times for similar offenses. Three of those offenses took place in Nottoway County. Bond has been set to $5,000 for King. He has a court appearance for felony D stealing, felony E first degree property damage, and misdemeanor trespass scheduled for next Tuesday, September 15th in Nottoway County Court. 6:38 is your time at Regional Radio.
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0: And we do have a little bit of rain in northern Davies County and a little bit in the southwestern corner of Davies County. Really spotty areas in DeKalb County and maybe some of western Andrew County. I guess the closest to county that has, when I'd say, significant rain would probably be Linn County. And then areas further south have some moderate rain as well. Weather Service says that we will have cloudy conditions initially that will give way to sunshine today with a high temperature that's going to be up to 80 degrees and winds will be out of the northeast at 3 to 6 miles an hour. Patchy fog then after 9 this evening, otherwise mostly clear, with a low down to 60 with a light and variable wind. Patchy fog prior to 8 a.m. on Friday, otherwise sunny with a high temperature of 81. South-southeast winds will pick up at 5 to 9 through the morning. Friday night, there's a 40% chance of some rain that'll be possible and partly cloudy with a low down to 65. And any new rainfall going to be less than a tenth of an inch. Saturday, the rain chance at about 30%, all prior to 1 p.m. Sunny otherwise, night temperature, that'll be at 82. Saturday night, chance of a shower thunderstorm at 50%, mostly cloudy, below 62 degrees. Sunday's forecast, chance of showers prior to 1, otherwise partly sunny with a high of 82. Sunday night, 30% chance of precipitation, mostly cloudy, below 67. 40% chance of rain after 1 p.m. on Monday and sunny with a high of 83 degrees. Showers likely and maybe a thunderstorm Monday night. Partly cloudy with a low down to 58 and still rain chances at 50 and 60% Tuesday night and Wednesday with a high temperature on Tuesday. It's just going to be 67 degrees and Wednesday a high temperature that's going to be up to 68. Hunley Whaley Weather Station in Albany had 7/10 of an inch of precipitation yesterday, midnight to midnight. Their current temperature is at 71 degrees outside. The Lamoni Municipal Airport is reporting a current temperature of 66 degrees. And our studios had, in the 24-hour period that ended about 6:30, well, today, we had about 4/10 of an inch of precipitation. And a current temperature is at 70 degrees outside. Unionville reported only 3/100 of an inch of rain yesterday. 69 degrees is their current temperature. Barton Farm had a little bit less than half inch of rain yesterday, and they've had 6,800 since midnight. They're at 69 degrees for a temperature outside, and St. Joseph reporting a temperature of 71 degrees. That is a check of your weather information on regional radio as we go to the Farm Network.
2: Let's take a look at the cash cattle market report. The Fed cash cattle market didn't see any sizable trade develop, but asking prices are noted at $2.25 in the South. It's likely that following last week's trade, packers have ample supply committed to them and could be harder to trade with. Beef cutouts are mixed, with choice up $3.20 at $380.77 based on 71 loads, and select down $3.05 at $352.34 based on 20 loads. Over on the mercantile, October live cattle down $1.17 at $215.85, December down 0.75 at 218.47, February down 0.12 at 220.32, October feeder cattle up 0.37 at 325.82, November up 0.90 at 321.35, and January up 1.10 at 314.50. Let's take a look at the cash hog market report. The Eastern Corn Belt is at 84.98, the Western Corn Belt is at 88.22, Iowa Minnesota is at 88.22. The national cash hog average is at 87.72, with an average range of 81 to 89.50. Over on the mercantile, October lean hogs down 1.17 at 83.07, December down 0.45 at 74.60, and February down 0.67 at 76.97. Taking a look at the grain futures on the Chicago Board of Trade, December corn up 3.5 at 531.25, March up 3.75 at 547, May up 3.5 at 554.5. November soybeans up 6.75 at 13.16.25, January up 6.75 at 13.32, March up 6.75 at 13.38.5. December Chicago wheat up 2.5 at 7.31.25, March up 2.5 at 7.46.75, July up 3 at 7.49.25. The Dow is down 405 points at 52,380. With this look at your markets, I'm Kaylin Lair on TFN The Farm Net.
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0: Reminder, the 343 Steps of Honor, which is the memorial walk that is being organized locally to recognize September 11th, will be at the Bethany Fire Station starting at 6 p.m. It is a walk that is open to the public once again this year. And the walk is 3.43 miles. So it'll begin and end at the Bethany Fire Department station this year. The Community Blood Center has some blood drives that are planned still this month. One will be at Maysville. That'll be on Tuesday between 2 and 6 p.m. at the Maysville First Christian Church Fellowship Hall. You can go online to SaveALifeNow.org and use the group code XC in order to get registered online for that. Bethany has their blood drive planned for Tuesday, September 22nd, 12 until 6 at the United Methodist Church Fellowship Hall at 2703 Crestview Road. That blood drive will be the Battle for the Badges blood drive. It'll give those donating a chance to select their favorite first responder. The group code for that blood drive will be SX online. The Galt Area Blood Drive will be from 1 until 5 p.m. on Friday, September 25th at the Galt Lions Club at 204 South Main Street. Group code is BZ, and that blood drive will have a theme of Blood for a Brew. Community Dumpster Day is planned for Saturday in Albany. The City of Albany has a roll-off dumpster that will be placed in the parking lot located just north of the Albany Community Center. It will be open at 8 a.m. and remain open until 11 a.m. or until filled. The dumpster will be monitored. Proof of residency within the city limits will be required. Only household waste will be accepted. No yard waste, construction debris, nor tires allowed. All refuse must be placed directly in the dumpster, and city staff will also be available to assist, and you should be prepared to unload yourself. If you are bringing bulky furniture items or a large load of materials, let City Hall know in advance, 660-726-3935. Crestview has their first Par for a Purpose planned at the Bethany Country Club, the event dedicated to enhance the quality of life, safety, comfort, and more for the residents of Crestview. Proceeds will benefit the Resident Care Enhancement Fund that supports mobility equipment, safety equipment, activities, adaptive devices, outdoor improvements, therapy-related equipment, and more. The golf event will begin with registration. That'll be on Saturday at 8:30. Shotgun start will be at 10 at the Bethany Country Club with a cost of $150 per team. The event includes 18 holes of golf, prizes, longest drive, and longest putt. Bradley Pickering Memorial Truck and Tractor Pull being put on by the Worth County Young Farmers, the Grand City Lions Club. It'll be at the fairgrounds at 6:30 this Saturday. The pull is sanctioned by the Northwest Missouri Tractor Pullers Association with a variety of classes. The admission is $15, kids 10 and under free on Saturday at 6:30 for the Bradley Pickering Memorial Truck and Tractor Pull at the Worth County Fairgrounds in Grant City. Harrison County Health Department is hosting a healthy aging event that will be on Tuesday, September 29th, 10 until 2 at the Bethany Community Gym. The event will include topics such as Medicare assistance, mental health, and security and fraud. Several organizations will attend that include the Senior Life Solutions, and there will also be bingo and prizes. 17th annual Miles for Miles Walk will be on Saturday, October 10th to support the local cancer patients through the Harrison County Community Hospital. Money raised will be used to support the Harrison County Transportation Fund. The walk will be at 9 a.m. on Saturday, October 10th, and the registration will be that day beginning at 8 a.m., but you can also register online through the Harrison County Community Hospital website at hcchospital.org. Applications also available for the Community Improvement Grants through GRM Networks. The grants applications are due by November 1st. The apps are available on the GRM Network's website, grm.net. Grant applications are accepted twice per year on May 1st and November 1st. The grant amounts vary. A maximum $1,500 is awarded to successful applicants. 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

0: I'm Andrew McRae. It's time for the American Countryside on 95.5 Regional Radio Can, brought to you by BTC Bank. 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Joe Tarillo survived not one building falling on top of him, but two. Against all odds, he made a dash for his life in Lower Manhattan on September 11th, 2001. We look back 25 years on this edition of the American Countryside.
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0: Firefighter Joe Tarillo was standing near the South Tower when it began to collapse on September 11, 2001. He ran toward a footbridge that might offer shelter.
4: As I'm running, it was like a scene out of The Wizard of Oz, and then at some point, the air pressure got so strong, they estimate like 200 miles an hour. It was like a tornado force that lifted me off of my feet. I never did make it to the footbridge. I ended up being blown face first into the street, and then a piece of steel hit me in the back of the head.
0: He was buried under debris. Rescuers found him, put him on a backboard, and took him to a boat to transport him across the harbor.
4: They put me on the deck of the boat. They're holding my head closed, and I heard them saying that I was going to die if I didn't get to a hospital. And then there was another loud rumble and a roar, and the people on the boat started screaming, "Oh my God, here comes the other building." Now they all jumped off the boat into the river.
0: He was about to be hit by the second tower.
4: And I just bent my index finger, luckily hit the release belt of the restraining strap, and I just stuck my hand out and found a doorway, and I jumped into the doorway not knowing it was the entrance to the long, narrow, steep stairway into the engine room, and I ended up diving headfirst into the engine room.
0: When people climbed back aboard the ship, they found Joe on the floor of that engine room.
4: The captain came down, took one look, says, "Get this boat out of here." And the boat was skipping across the river, but I didn't know where we were going. The boat ended up on the New Jersey side. Paramedics were waiting there. They came into the engine room. They put me onto another spine board. Next thing I know, I'm in an ambulance, and I wake up, I'm in an operating room.
0: The series concludes next time as we travel the countryside. In New York City, I'm Andrew McRae.

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1: It is time for your farm news and ag update here on TFN, the Farm Net. Today, USDA participant Rod Bain and research entomologist Alex Arp are going to be talking about an approach to eradicate NWS novafly.
2: Sterile insect technique. The innovation involved a new world screwworm eradication effort since the 1950s and 60s. What is being used even now in efforts to control and eradicate NWS populations in the U.S. and the North American continent?
3: We'll mass produce a lot of screwworm flies, sterilize them with gamma radiation, and then release them over a large area. And continuously over time, this will kill off the population.
2: Yet, as USDA research entomologist Alex Arp points out, there is one aspect of SIT needing improvement.
3: Only the male flies are actually contributing to that population suppression. But historically, with New World Screwworm SIT, we've released males and females. So a lot of the resources that go into the sterile insect production are kind of wasted, producing these female flies that don't help us much.
2: That led ARP and colleagues at USDA's Nippling Bushland U.S. Livestock Insects Research Lab in Texas, along with researchers at North Carolina State University, to join forces for a project under the Agriculture Department's New World Screwworm Grand Challenge, development of a new breed of sterile NWS insect.
3: To develop a strain that we call novafly that kills the females as embryos. And this is a selective system, so we can turn it on and off, so we can maintain our colony with males and females to produce male-only flies in that another generation.
2: In addition to the increased production of NWS sterile flies through novafly without increasing resources,
3: on top of that, when we're sterilizing these screwworm flies for SIT, the female flies need a really high sterilization dose, about twice what a male needs to be sterilized. So right now, all the males we're producing are getting sterilized at this really high female dose, and it's reducing their health a little bit in the field and reducing their capabilities for mating females. So with novafly, since there's not any females going through the radiation system, we can give an appropriate dose to the males and we'll get a healthier male out into the field that's going to perform a lot better for us. So there's some pretty big advantages with novafly that are really going to help in advance SIT without really increasing any production infrastructure.
2: Regulatory approval through the Environmental Protection Agency and nations with NWS sterile fly production facilities like Mexico and Panama are needed before novafly can be produced and released on a wide-scale basis. I'm Rod Bain reporting for the U.S. Department of Agriculture in Washington, D.C.
1: With this look at your farm news update, I'm Kaylin Lair on TFN, the Farm Net.
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5: ABC News Radio, I'm Michael Kastner. President Trump says even though his name isn't on the November ballot, supporters should vote like it is. Republicans gathered Wednesday in Dallas for the party's first midterm convention.
6: Because if we lose, you're going to lose your border. You're going to lose your tax cuts. You're going to lose your safety and security. You're going to lose your wealth.
5: Trump went on to promise $5,000 dividend checks for American adults if Republicans retain Congress without explaining how the plan would be funded. Helena Foulkes is the winner of yesterday's Democratic primary for Rhode Island governor. The former CVS executive defeated incumbent Governor Dan McKee, making him the first sitting governor to lose a primary since 2018. Former New York City Mayor Rudy Giuliani is responding to newly released documents showing air quality in Lower Manhattan in the months after the 9/11 terror attacks was not safe. More from Scott Pringle in New York.
7: Firefighter union heads and Mayor Zoran Mamdani criticized past mayor administrations for not disclosing air quality data around Ground Zero. Giuliani's administration was in charge at the time of the attacks. Ted Goodman, a spokesperson for Giuliani, says the EPA declared the air safe but then later apologized, saying it did the best it could with the knowledge available at the time. Goodman went on to accuse Mamdani of trying to score political points and trying to blame local officials rather than radical Islam, he says, for 9/11.
5: An Anthropic safety researcher says there's a greater than 10% chance AI could kill all humans within the next decade. More from Mark Mayfield.
8: Evan Hubinger's comments come hours after another Anthropic researcher, Jacob Coxon, resigned. Coxon claims leading AI labs are racing toward superintelligence without adequate safeguards. He says neither Anthropic nor OpenAI are acting responsibly and are gambling with our lives.
5: With oil prices on the rise, S&P 500 futures are flat. Michael Kastner, NBC News Radio.
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11: And we thank you for joining us for a news check on Regional Radio. Cloudy conditions currently outside, mostly cloudy weather is expected at least initially, and then we'll get to some sunshine with a high that'll be at 80 degrees. Patchy fog comes in after 9 o'clock this evening. Otherwise, clear with a low down to 60 degrees, and then patchy fog prior to 8 a.m. tomorrow. Otherwise, sunny with a high of 81 degrees. Back to some rain chances into the weather forecast for overnight Friday night. And then that rain chance is going to be continuing all the way through next week. In fact, next Wednesday, with the rain chances, it'll be anywhere from about 30% to as high as 70%. We'll have more on your weather forecast coming up shortly. This newscast is brought to you by Hearing Care Partners. The question of which congressional district map Missouri will use in November remains fluid as a return to the U.S.

0: Supreme Court Justice Brett Kavanaugh after a federal appeals court refused to block an order requiring use of the 2025 map created by the Missouri legislature. People Not Politicians is a political action committee that forced the referendum on the map and filed an emergency application with the Supreme Court shortly after the 8th U.S. Circuit Court of Appeals declined to stay a ruling from the Chief U.S. District Judge Stephen Clark. The application puts the dispute back before the Supreme Court less than 24 hours after a rejection of Secretary of State Denny Hoskins' request to block a Missouri Supreme Court ruling requiring the November election to use the state's 2022 congressional districts. Clark's ruling started a sequence of events from Tuesday evening and end of the day Wednesday that went on three tracks, one back to the Missouri Supreme Court, one to Clark's courtroom in St. Louis, and another one back to the Missouri Supreme Court, or one back to the U.S. Supreme Court. People Not Politicians asked Missouri Supreme Court to find Hoskins in contempt. The court set a hearing of 10 a.m. today and ordered Hoskins to be present. Hoskins then asked Clark to order the Missouri Supreme Court to cancel its Thursday hearing. While Clark weighed the state contempt allegations, the 8th Circuit Court of Appeals denied the application for a stay of Clark's ruling Tuesday. And the Supreme Court then ordered Hoskins and the plaintiffs in the federal lawsuit that include U.S. Representative Bob Onder and State Senator Rick Bratton and two voters to respond by 9 a.m. today. County clerks all the while remain in the middle of their attempt to prepare for the November 3rd election. They're caught either following a federal judgment and violating the decision of the Missouri Supreme Court, or they're violating the Missouri State Supreme Court to follow the federal judge's order. A schedule of landowner meetings has been developed by the Missouri Department of Conservation this fall in an effort to develop a pilot of 8 core CWD areas around the state to help manage chronic wasting disease. While it's difficult to promote a message that a threat is being made to Missouri's deer population, particularly for landowners and motorists, to acknowledge because of the visible prevalence of deer, Wisconsin is a state that is starting to see some effects of CWD.
1: But the department still wants to engage landowners. They want to still try to continue to fight CWD because there is some concerning research and stuff that is coming out of some other states where CWD has been around for a long time. You know, Wisconsin is probably one of the best examples to use. You know, but it's weird, Stu, because if you look at the data, and I think it's hard for folks to understand. They see this data, but, you know, because like right now, Wisconsin has probably more deer than they ever have. However, you know, the concern with CWD is that you're going to start to see a decline. And they're starting, there are counties in Wisconsin where they are starting to see that decline. They've saw one particular county, they've saw a 50% reduction in the harvest of number of antlered deer, which
0: Tina will be the site of the landowner meeting for Northwest Missouri residents.
1: They're going to be in Livingston County at Tina from 6:30 to 8:30 on October 8th, and they are asking for the landowners to come, have discussions, and they're going to share information about what the role or what the plan is going to be moving forward. But they want to try to increase the harvest. You know, and that's why the department was doing targeted removal after season, was to try to, in those core areas where CWD has been found, is to try to, you know, keep the population down in those areas as much as possible, just to, again, to try to slow the spread of CWD. So
0: the meeting on October 8th at Tina will be from 6:30 until 8:30 at the Tina Avalon School Gymnasium. Because of public input and continued evaluation, the department did pause its targeted removal efforts last year and currently has no plans to resume the approach. This spring, MDC held meetings with the public throughout the state to seek input regarding the future of deer management. North Central Missouri College held a time capsule burial ceremony on Tuesday to close out the centennial year for North Central Missouri College. Members of the campus and local community gathered for remarks from officials before they sealed the capsule that remains buried until 2050. Some of the items preserved are centennial memorabilia, 2025 coins, student organization branded items, campus photographs, various institutional printed materials.

0: materials and letters from college officials, including former President Lenny Claver and interim President Jamie Hoyman. It is approaching 7:10 now at Regional Radio. In area funeral notices, a visitation for 80-year-old St. Joseph resident Connie Amy will be between 9 and 10 Saturday at the Prudential Funeral Home of Grant City. Burial will be in the Grant City Cemetery. More information can be found at prud-dunphyfuneralhome.com. A celebration of life with military rights in recognition of 79-year-old Joe Salmon of Bethany's service to his country will be held at 2 p.m. on Saturday at the Memorial Park at Bethany with a family visitation that will follow until 4 at the park. Memorials can be made at the Gage Shearer Memorial Fund in care of the Robertson Funeral Home in Bethany. Online condolences can be left at robertsonfuneralhome.com. A graveside service for 79-year-old Bethany resident Linda Ellen King Finley will be at 2 p.m. on Saturday, September 19th at the Monson Cemetery of Bethany. Memorial contributions are suggested to the Monson Cemetery in care of the funeral home. Arrangements are under the direction of the Stith Funeral Home in Gallatin. The online guestbook can be found at stithfamilyfunerals.com. 65-year-old Donnie Wayne Shipers died on Saturday at his home in Jamison. The arrangements are pending through the Stith Funeral Home of Gallatin. 42-year-old Jessica Suzanne Trotter died on Monday at her home in Gallatin. The arrangements are pending at this time under the direction of the Stith Funeral Home in Gallatin. It is now 7:11 at Regional Radio. There is relief from the heat. There are several chances of rain and storms that'll be into next week across the region. And the scattered showers and storms in the forecast for the day today. No severe weather really expected. The main threats would be locally heavy rain south of U.S. 50 highway. Several chances of storms also exist over the next several days. There could be repeated rounds of thunderstorms occurring, and flooding could become increasingly a risk into next week. And there is a marginal chance of some severe weather that exists on Saturday, particularly from the afternoon and into the overnight, with damaging winds that would be the primary threat. The highest percentage chances of some rain, at least for our region, according to the graph that's been put out by the Weather Service, includes about a 45% chance of rain 6 a.m. at Maryville on Saturday, and then another 50% chance, a 45 to 50% chances of rain from 6 a.m. until about 6 p.m. on a Sunday. And then there'll be a decent chances of rain. That'll be 50 to 60%. That'll be from midnight up until maybe noon on a Tuesday for the region. Specific weather forecast is calling for a cloudy start to the day today, but we'll have some sunshine eventually. And a high temperature that's going to be up to about 80 degrees with winds out of the northeast at 6 miles an hour. Patchy fog then after 9 this evening, otherwise clear, with a low down to 60 with a light and variable wind. Patchy fog prior to 8 on Friday, otherwise sunny with a high temperature of 81 with a south-southeast wind. It'll be at 5 to 9 through the morning. Chance of a shower going to be possible then Friday night overnight. Otherwise, partly cloudy with a low 65. South-southeast winds at 5 to 7. Any new rainfall going to be less than a tenth of an inch. Saturday's forecast, a 30% chance of a shower thunderstorm, mainly prior to 1 and mostly sunny with a high temperature of 82. And west-southwest winds at 6. Saturday night, 50% chance of a shower thunderstorm, cloudy with a low 62 degrees, half to three quarters of an inch of rain, going to be possible Saturday night. Sunday, chance of showers prior to 1's about 40%, partly sunny with a high of 82. Sunday night, 30% chance of precipitation, otherwise cloudy with a low 67. Monday, 40% chance of precipitation, mostly sunny with a high of 83. Monday night, 70% chance of a thunderstorm and partly cloudy with a low 58. Tuesday, showers likely with a high temperature of 67 degrees. Tuesday night, chance of showers at 50% with a low 56. And then Wednesday's forecast, chance of showers partly sunny with a high temperature that's going to be up to about 68 degrees. The high temperature yesterday at the Hunley Whaley Weather Station in Albany at 82 degrees, 5:07 p.m., and they picked up about 7/10 of an inch of precipitation in the 24-hour period that ended at midnight. The current temperature at Hunley Whaley is at 70 degrees and 75% humidity. Winds out of the north-northeast at 4 miles an hour. Barometer is at 30.06. Temperature at the Lamoni Municipal Airport is at 66 degrees and a barometer is at 30.04. Studios picked up about 0.4 of an inch of precipitation in the 24-hour period that ended at 6 this morning. And the current temperature being reported in Bethany right now is at 70 degrees. Unionville reporting 69 degrees for a temperature, and the NCMC Barton Farm has 69 degrees. St. Joseph reporting a temperature of 71, and the real-time weather station in South Atchison County is reporting a temperature of 73 degrees. Around the region, Creston Fair, 63 degrees. Des Moines, mostly cloudy and 62. Kansas City, light rain, 73. Kirksville, rain, fog, mist, and 71 degrees. St. Joseph reporting overcast conditions and a temperature of 72 degrees. That is a check of your weather information on regional radio. It is now 7:16 at Regional Radio as we get a sports check for you on this Thursday morning. A little bit of softball last night. North Platte over Stuartsville Osborne 13-12. Tyne Avalon defeated Plattsburgh 10-8. High school volleyball, East Buchanan wins in 3 over South Harrison at 13-8 and 12, and Lexington over Penny 3-0. There'll be full softball schedules tonight. GRC Conference, South Harrison's going to be hosting Brookfield. Brookfield coming off a 7-0 victory against Trenton. Marceline will be at Maysville. Gallatin is at Milan, and Putnam County is going to be hosting Trenton. In the GRC West, Princeton's going to be hosting Stanbury tonight, what would be a positioning game, and Princeton being chased certainly in the GRC West. North Andrews going to be at Pattonsburg. Worth County is at North Harrison, and Albany visits King City. Mercer is at Bramer tonight. Gilman City at Grundy County. Platte Valley will be at DeKalb. Penny will be at East Buchanan as one of four games. It'll be in the KCI Conference. In high school volleyball, Maysville's hosting South Holt. Penny will be at Mid-Buchanan. Trenton visits Carrollton. East Atchison will be at Rockport. Union Star is at North Nottoway, and Mound City will be at Nottoway Valley. Wayne will be at Clark, and also will have not only Clark but Creston in competition. Diagonal is also going to be at Murray. Conference play for high school football will be opening this week in the Grand River Conference, and a young Maysville team, at least in terms of snap experience, is going to be hosting Brookfield. Head coach Wes Croy of the Wolverines has seen his team surrender a lot of points at the start of games in their first two contests, but they've been able to kind of play their way in as the game has moved on. This week, he'll have a Brookfield team that has two really nice wins so far over Monroe City and Lafayette County in the last 2 weeks.
1: They're fairly multiple just because the parent kid, Colton Parent, is so explosive with the football. He can beat you on the ground. He's quick as a cat. He didn't play last week against Lafayette County, but I'm sure he'll be back for us. I don't know what his ailment was, but we expect him back, and he's an explosive kid, so he can manufacture yardage on the ground if you don't play sound defense against the run. And that quarterback's, it seems like every year there's a dude in the conference, and this year he's the dude. I mean, he's Phoenix Jordan is, he's big, he's strong, he's quick, he can run the ball, he throws the ball well, he's calm in the pocket.
0: GRC West also opens up their conference play when King City faces Albany. King City head coach Todd Shiflett says Albany will be sound, and of course the Wildcats will have to deal with running back Elliott Mercer.
2: Coach Fountain, those Albany teams that Coach Fountain has are always disciplined. They are always fundamentally sound. He likes to run the ball, and that's what they hang their hat on, and they're good at it. So we got to be ready to, like you said, we got to be able to shut down number 10. And, he's a load. You're probably not going to get him down one-on-one. You're going to need some really good pursuit, really good swarm tackling, getting multiple hats to the ball, and trying to shut down those running lanes.
0: Regional Radio Can's going to be broadcasting Friday night from South Harrison when South Harrison hosts Milan. Northwest Missouri State's football team has their home opener when they take on Washburn on Saturday. It's a conference opener for the Bearcats as well. Head coach John McMinnman says that running onto the field at Bearcat Stadium is something noteworthy.
3: The last time I ran onto the field, there was no home side. Bearcat Stadium was being built. It was just the visitor side. And that was fun. I mean, indeed, it's an honor. And then to come and play against it when you see another team run out and the crowd cheer, to be a part of it now as a coach still gives me goosebumps. And for my kids to experience it, these guys to go through, there's nothing better. There's really, it's a very special place here in Maryville, and the stadium is just different. These fans care about it. So that's what's fun for these guys, a chance to show off, you know, what they've been doing, working so hard at home. I know we've played a game, but it's now you're live in front of people and you get to feel that energy and feel that juice and let that, you know, crowd noise affect you, and then how it affects the other team. There's so much that goes into it. So
0: Washburn's coming into the game off a tie. Their game with Colorado School for the Pines was called last week after four quarters due to weather conditions and the heat. Missouri Western will have Missouri S&T and Rolla this Saturday. Missouri Western will be looking for their first win of the year. Head coach Tyler Fenwick.
4: They do things right. They don't make mistakes. They play extremely hard. They play fundamentally sound, and they can cause problems. Man, there's some times where you watch that film, and those guys, I mean, it's a run towards the sideline, and those guys are, I mean, it's like a speeding bullet. They trigger, and it is full speed ahead, and they're going to light you up. Mm-hmm. And so, you know, you better be ready, and I think there's, and I told them, I mean, that's the way they always have been. It's the way they were when I was there. I mean, it was defense, fundamentally sound defense, and tackle well and you know, communicate well and make sure that everybody, there's not a lot of busted coverages.
0: Missouri and Kansas also playing tomorrow night, as the Tigers will be on the road at Lawrence for a 7 p.m. start. Missouri Western's soccer athlete of the week in the MIAA is Cadence Dauberstein. She was named Defender of the Week in the league after Missouri Western posted back-to-back shutouts in a 2-0 week at home. She played 76 minutes in a 2-0 win over Wayne State and also followed that performance by playing the full 90 minutes in a 1-0 victory over Maryville to help the Griffins secure their second consecutive shutout. Missouri Western men's golf up one spot to finish fifth at an 8.57, 17 over par in Warrensburg. Ethan Mustard leading the Griffins, finishing tied for 13th overall with a 2.13, a 4 over 74 in the final round. And Michael Atnip also continued his climb with a 1 under 69 in round 3 and moved up 20 spots to finish tied for 24th overall. Central Region Fall Preview held also at Adams Point Golf Club. Missouri Western 13th overall after a two-round team score of 632. And Avery Wells led the Griffin lineup of 4 over 76 in the final round and finished tied for 22nd and 8 over 152. Northwest Missouri State's women's golf team, they shot up the leaderboard to 7th place on the final day on the strength of a couple top 5 finishes by Lauren Briggs and Clara Peake. They began the day 13th of the 16, but they finished with a second round team score of just 295, a 2 round score of 616 to finish 7th in the final standings. Peake tied the school record with a 4 under 68 in the final round on a Tuesday, and turned in 3 straight birdies on 1, 2, and 3 before adding a 4th birdie on hole number 6. Briggs had 6 birdies in the second round and shot 1 under for a 70. Northwest will be back at it in Joplin at the Women's Fall Invite for Missouri Southern. That will be next Monday and Tuesday. Major League Baseball, the Royals over Arizona 5-3. Bobby Witt with a 3-run home run. And the Cardinals have a gut punch of a loss at the hands of San Francisco as they give up all the runs, including the game winner, in the bottom of the 8th inning. Here is the Redbird Recap.
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6: With Ricky Horton, I'm John Rooney. Yesterday, the Cardinals took a 6-1 lead to the 8th inning, and with 2 outs, it was a hit-by-pitch and a walk that got the line moving for the Giants, and when the inning was over, San Francisco batted around plus 1, scoring 6, and beat the Cardinals 7-6 to sweep the 3 games at Oracle Park.
7: Cardinals scored enough runs to win in support of Andre Pallante. He went 5 innings, was very sharp, did not walk a batter. That's the best we've seen him in a bit. But the Cardinals bullpen faltered late, despite the fact that Justin Brule and Luis Castellum both pitched extremely well for St. Louis.
6: Soriano took the loss, and it was a 4-run outing for Winquest in that tough inning. The Cardinals are back home, and they're going to be taking on the Chicago White Sox tomorrow. It's the 2006 reunion of world champions. We're going to be on the air at 5:40, 6:35. We'll have the ceremony. First pitch against the White Sox at 7:15.
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10: December corn up 3 at 5:30 and 3 quarters, March up 3 and a quarter at 5:46 and a half, May up 3 at 5:54. November soybeans up 5 at 13:14 and a half, January up 4 and 3 quarters at 13:30, March up 4 and 3 quarters at 13:36 and a half. December Chicago wheat up a half at 7:29 and a quarter, March up 3 quarters at 7:45, July up 1 and a quarter at 7:47 and a half. October live cattle down 117 at 215.85, December down 0.75 at 218.47, October feeder cattle up 0.37 at 325.82, November up 0.90 at 321.35, January up 110 at 314.15, October lean hogs down 117 at 83.07, and the Dow is down 405 points at 52,380. With this look at your markets, I'm Kaylin Lair. 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
1: And we thank you for joining us for a news check on Regional Radio. Grant City man facing a felony harassment charge and several misdemeanor charges, including two misdemeanor kidnapping charges. In Gentry County Court, Levis case moved up to a higher court. For Gentry County, David Michael Cooper is facing charges following a late June incident. Cooper is charged with felony first-degree harassment for following a confidential victim with his vehicle two different times while she was driving her vehicle. He's also accused of trying to enter her vehicle when her door was shut and continued to seek her out after she said she did not want contact with him due to emotional distress. Cooper faces several other misdemeanor charges, including two counts of kidnapping, unlawful possession of illegal weapon, domestic assault, failing to equip a vehicle with approved headlamps, and operating a vehicle without maintaining financial responsibility, and failing to equip a vehicle with a rear license light to illuminate the license. Cooper's arraignment for the Gentry County Higher Court is October 8th. The Gentry man also has an appearance now scheduled for higher court in Gentry County after a May arrest as a multiple offender to operating a motorcycle without a valid license. Bradley James Burton received the citation in May. He's also charged with failure to comply with ignition interlock device requirements. His initial appearance will be in circuit court and will be on October 8th. And an Albany man waived his preliminary hearing and will be bound over for Division 1 court in Gentry County as he faces a felony charge as an aggravated DWI offender. Timothy Allen Reynolds has been charged, and it's tied to an alleged offense that took place in March. The case has been continued previously since Reynolds has been in a treatment program. He was released on August 21st. His arraignment for the felony charge in the higher court will be on October 8th. There are also two misdemeanor charges dealing with financial responsibility and vehicle registration that were also filed. 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
1: U.S. drought map is out, and it is at least a downgrade in relation to last week's drought. Although this does not include any of the rain that has been received since Tuesday, but our region's map didn't necessarily get changed that much, with a little bit of pre-drought conditions still in northern Harrison County, eastern part of Davies County, good part of Grundy County, southwestern corner of Mercer County, and then about all the counties or most of the counties that are to the south and to the east of us. There are no even pre-drought conditions that are back to the west, and some even extreme drought has been expansive in the far southwestern corner of Missouri. Now, with next week's map, that could ease things, particularly with the rain that is planned, and again, the rain that's already been in Missouri here this particular week. Weather forecast says that we will have a cloudy start to the day today, but then we'll have some sunshine. High temperature, that'll be at 80 degrees. Winds will be out of the northeast at 3 to 6 miles an hour. Patchy fog then after 9 this evening. Otherwise clear, with a low down to 60 with a light and variable wind. Patchy fog prior to 9 on Friday. Otherwise sunny with a high temperature of 81 with a south-southeast wind at 5 to 9. Friday night, there's a 40% chance of a shower that'll be possible. Overnight, otherwise partly cloudy with a low down to 65. Saturday's forecast, chance of a shower thunderstorm mainly prior to 1. Otherwise sunny with a high temperature of 82 with a light and variable wind. That'll become west-southwesterly at 6. Saturday night, chance of a shower or thunderstorm and a low that'll be down to 62. Sunday, chance of showers prior to 1. Partly sunny with a high of 82 degrees. Sunday night, chance of a shower thunderstorm, otherwise cloudy with a low of 67. Continued chances of some rain on Monday through Wednesday. Monday's high at 83, Tuesday's high 67 degrees, and Wednesday a high temperature that's going to be up to 68 degrees. Hunley Whaley Weather Station in Albany reporting a temperature of 69, the Moni Municipal Airport a temperature of 66 degrees, and the temperature is reported in Bethany now of 69 degrees. It is a 7:38 at Regional Radio.
3: December corn up 4 at 531 and 3 quarters. March up 4 at 547 and a quarter. May up 3 and 3 quarters at 554 and 3 quarters. November soybeans up 8 and 3 quarters at 1318 and a quarter. January up 8 and a half at 1333 and 3 quarters. March up 8 and a quarter at 1340. December Chicago wheat up 3 and a half at 732 and a quarter. March up 3 and a half at 747 and 3 quarters. July up 3 and a half at 749 and 3 quarters. October live cattle down 117 at 215.85, December down 0.75 at 218.47, October feeder cattle up 0.37 at 325.82, November up 0.90 at 321.35, January up 1.10 at 314.15. October lean hogs down 117 at 83.07, and the Dow is down 405 points at 52,380. With this look at your markets, I'm Kaylin Lair on TFN, the Farm Net.
4: Let's run down those elevator prices for you here on this Thursday, the 10th of September. I'm Dustin Huffman. Taking a look at the elevator prices here, only a handful making any kind of changes. Let's run them down. Consolidated grain East Hannibal, 57 cents under on corn, 475. Soybeans, 52 cents under, cash bid, 1265. Bartlett Grain Kansas City, 25 cents under on corn, 507. Soybeans, 50 cents under, 1267. Bartlett Grain St. Joseph, 45 cents under on corn, cash bid, 487. Soybeans, 40 cents under, they're at 1277. Ursa Farmers Co-op Wayland, 55 cents under on corn, 477. Soybeans, 41 cents under at 1276 for the cash bid. Agri-Services of Brunswick Mendon, 50 cents under on corn, 482. Soybeans, 65 cents under, 1252. Ray Carroll and Quarter, 40 cents under on corn, 492. Soybeans, 50 cents under at 1267. MFA Macon, 35 cents under on soybeans, the cash bid there, 1282. Nemo Feed Bearing, they're 75 cents under on corn, 457. Soybeans, 68 cents under, 1249. Prairieland FS Pilot Grove, 40 cents under on corn, cash bid, 492. Soybeans, 65 cents under, 1252. MFA Rail Hamilton, 45 cents under on corn, 487. Soybeans, 40 cents under, their cash bid, 1277. Scholar and Adrian, 35 cents under on corn, 497. Soybeans, 70 cents under, 1247. Chula Farmers Co-op, 80 cents under on corn, they're at 452 for the cash bid. Soybeans, 65 cents under at 1252. Smithfield and Bethany, 50 cents under on corn, 482. Soybeans, 65 cents under at 1252 for the cash bid. JBS Centralia, 30 cents under on corn, they're at $5.02. And finally today at Mid-Missouri Energy in Malta Bend, they're 35 cents under on corn, their cash price coming in at $4.97. Cash corn and soybean bids are subject to change without notice. 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And that's been a check of your basis report. I'm Dustin Huffman.
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2: And we thank you for joining us for a news check on Regional Radio. Plant County Sheriff's Department has arrested the man who was the subject of a manhunt that began on Tuesday. Michael Allen Hull was taken into custody without incident. The arrest was made just before noon on Wednesday morning. The Platte County Sheriff's Department received information that Hull was at his residence in Weston. The search included multiple law enforcement agencies. Hull had an outstanding warrant for his arrest after fleeing a traffic stop over the weekend that caused a minor injury to a Weston police officer. The Sheriff's Department began a search at 4:20 a.m. on Tuesday and then suspended the search at 4 p.m. Tuesday afternoon due to the extreme heat exposure in areas of heavy brush following a 12-hour search. Bethany Police Department provided Bethany's Board of Aldermen with the results of a traffic study intended to evaluate traffic volume and vehicle speeds on South Street during their council meeting that was held Tuesday evening. The study found that the overall average speed of the vehicles over a 13-day monitoring period was a little over 25 miles per hour for the designated 25-mile-per-hour street. About half of the recorded vehicles were traveling below 25 miles per hour, and about 85% of the motorists were traveling at or below 30 miles per hour for the stretch. The information came from the radar feedback sign, which had been placed on South Street. During the period, 6,248 westbound-only vehicles were recorded. That would be an average of 481 westbound vehicles per day. The highest recorded daily volume for the 13-day stretch, 564, reported on Thursday, August 20th. The highest volume hours with the vehicles for the stretches included 550 vehicles from 5 to 6 p.m., 542 vehicles from 6 to 7, and 478 vehicles from 4 until 5 and from noon until 1. Police Chief Brian Holloway says the study doesn't indicate widespread speeding on South Street, but a measurable group of motorists are traveling more than 5 miles per hour above the posted limit, with a smaller group that is traveling at speed substantially above the limit. He says the department may give consideration to targeted enforcement to address the smaller percentage of motorists on South Street traveling at speeds well over the speed limit. 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
3: Here's a look at your forecast. Sunshine mixed with clouds at times today, with daytime highs approaching 80. Mainly clear skies develop with fog at times tonight. Lows dip down to about 60. High temperatures reach up to 81, with fog in spots early tomorrow. Sunshine mixed with clouds at times. Slight chance for storms Saturday and Sunday, with highs in the low 80s. I'm staff meteorologist Derek Height. Currently 64.
4: December corn up 4 1/4 at 5:32, March up 4 3/4 at 5:48, May up 4 3/4 at 5:55 3/4, November soybeans up 11 at 13:20 1/2, January up 10 3/4 at 13:36, March up 10 3/4 at 13:42 1/2. December Chicago wheat up 4 3/4 at 7:33 1/2, March up 4 1/4 at 7:48 1/2, July up 4 1/4 at 7:50 1/2. October live cattle down 117 at 215.85, December down 0.75 at 218.47, October feeder cattle up 0.37 at 325.82, November up 0.90 at 321.35, January up 110 at 314.15, October lean hogs down 117 at 83.07, December down 0.45 at 74.60. The Dow is down 405 points at 52,380. With this look at your markets, I'm Kaylin Lair on TFN The Farm Net.
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1: The Milan School District is very proud of all of their students, whether it's on the field, the court, or in the classroom. 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This is us.
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1: And we thank you for joining us for a news check on Regional Radio. The question of which congressional district map Missouri will use in November remains fluid as it has returned to the U.S. Supreme Court after a federal appeals court refused to block an order requiring use of the 2025 map created by the Missouri legislature. People, not politicians, is the political action committee that forced a referendum on the map and filed an emergency application with U.S. Supreme Court Justice Brett Kavanaugh shortly after the 8th U.S. Circuit Court of Appeals declined to stay a ruling from Chief U.S. District Judge Stephen Clark. The application puts a dispute back before Kavanaugh less than 24 hours after he rejected Secretary of State Denny Hoskins' request to block a Missouri Supreme Court ruling requiring the November election to use the state's 2022 congressional districts. Clark's ruling triggered a chain of events that became rapid fire Tuesday evening and during the day Wednesday, and went on three tracks, one back to the Missouri Supreme Court, one to Clark's courtroom in St. Louis, and one back to the Supreme Court. Secretary of State Denny Hoskins emailed a certification of the Missouri election to local officials and to use the 2025 map because Clark's order takes precedent over the Missouri Supreme Court's order. People, not politicians, asked the Missouri Supreme Court to find Hoskins in contempt. The court hearing is at 10 a.m. and has ordered Hoskins to be present. Hoskins asked the district judge to order the Missouri Supreme Court to cancel its Thursday hearing while Clark weighed the state contempt allegations. The 8th Circuit Court of Appeals in St. Louis denied an application for a stay on Clark's Tuesday ruling. Kavanaugh ordered Hoskins and the plaintiffs in the federal lawsuit that include U.S. Representative Bob Onder, State Senator Rick Bratton, and two others to respond by 9 a.m. today. County clerks remain in the middle of their attempts to prepare for the November 3rd election in Missouri. They are caught either following a federal judgment and going against the decision of the Missouri Supreme Court, or they're violating the Missouri State Supreme Court to follow the federal judge's order. 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
3: Here's a look at your forecast. Sunshine mixed with clouds at times today, with daytime highs approaching 80. Lows dip down to about 60 tonight. Mainly clear skies develop with fog at times. Sunshine mixed with clouds at times, with fog in spots early tomorrow. High temperatures reach up to 81. Low 80s Saturday and Sunday, with storms possible both days. I'm Staff Meteorologist Derek Height. Right now, 64.
4: December corn up 4 1/4 at 5:32, March up 4 3/4 at 5:48, May up 4 3/4 at 5:55 3/4, November soybeans up 11 at 13:20 1/2, January up 10 3/4 at 13:36, March up 10 3/4 at 13:42 1/2, December Chicago wheat up 4 3/4 at 7:33 1/2, March up 4 1/4 at 7:48 1/2, July up 4 1/4 at 7:50 1/2, October live cattle

0: down 117 at 215.85, December down 0.75 at 218.47, October feeder cattle up 0.37 at 325.82, November up 0.90 at 321.35, January up 110 at 314.15, October lean hogs down 117 at 83.07, December down 0.45 at 74.60. The Dow is down 405 points at 52,380. With this look at your markets, I'm Kaylin Lair on TFN, the Farm Net.
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0: Okay, and good morning. It's time for our Breakfast Club and our Outdoors Report. 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And good morning, Josh.
1: Good morning, Steve.
0: We are still talking about CWD, or at least the outreach is still in place to continue discussions with landowners discussing CWD. In what capacity, then?
1: Yeah, that's right, Stu. So basically, you know, due to public pressure, you know, some of the department's struggles, battles with CWD has changed due to that public pressure. So, but the department still wants to engage landowners. They want to still try to continue to fight CWD because there is some concerning research and stuff that is coming out of some other states where CWD has been around for a long time. You know, Wisconsin is probably one of the best examples to use. You know, but it's weird, Stu, because if you look at the data, and I think it's hard for folks to understand. They see this data, but, you know, because like right now, Wisconsin has probably more deer than they ever have. However, you know, the concern with CWD is that you're going to start to see a decline. And they're starting, there are counties in Wisconsin where they are starting to see that decline. They've saw one particular county, they've saw a 50% reduction in the harvest of number of antlered deer, which, you know, shouldn't be what all deer hunting is about, but anymore it seems to be that's most folks care more about the horns than they do the meat. But so they're starting to see those effects in Wisconsin. So we don't want to see those effects here in Missouri. Again, the department is just trying to do what they can to either slow the spread. I mean, we're not going to stop it. It is here. We know it's here. But what can they do to slow the spread? So they're going to be having landowner meetings. They're starting a pilot, but they want to have. They're going to have eight areas, which basically is the original kind of the original CWD core areas. But they're going to go to these areas and talk to the landowners in those counties. And of course, for Northwest Missouri, they're going to be in Livingston County at Tina from 6:30 to 8:30 on October 8th, and they are asking for the landowners to come, have discussions, and they're going to share information about what the role or what the plan is going to be moving forward. But they want to try to increase the harvest. You know, and that's why the department was doing targeted removal after season, was to try to, in those core areas where CWD has been found, is to try to, you know, keep the population down in those areas as much as possible, just to, again, to try to slow the spread of CWD. So that's what these meetings are going to be talking about. You know, they already this year that, you know, if you are inside a core area within a certain range of where the deer were, there's more opportunities for permits to be had in those counties. So I think that's going to be a continuation of that. But they do want to just, you know, talk with these landowners and see, you know, tell them what the plan is and try to, again, just do what they can to do to slow down the spread of CWD.
0: Yeah, I can see where I can see the landowner's perspective is that because they see all the deer, but apparently, and I don't know if it's demonstrated this with Wisconsin, but if it would ever turn so that, you know, the population spirals down, if that would happen, is the fear that it would happen in a very short period of time?
1: No, it's a long game. I don't know at what point. So you see, as long as you can keep, at least for the research that has been provided to me and from what other states and Missouri's done, as long as that prevalence rate of the disease stays below 5%, the population will be fine in essence. But once it starts, once it gets to that 5% prevalence rate, then you see an exponential growth in the number of deer that have CWD. And that's what Wisconsin is dealing with now. And they first found CWD a few years before department did here in Missouri. So, of course, I think it was 2012 that we found it in Missouri. I'm going to say probably in the mid-2000s, 2005, 2006, somewhere in there is when Wisconsin found it up there. But they are now seeing some of these counties in Wisconsin where it was first found, they're seeing 50 to 60% of the deer that have CWD. And those are the counties where they're seeing a huge reduction in the number of bucks. There's data out there that shows

0: that they'll start seeing a reduction in the number of deer, but at least according to that data, it should start happening here probably in the next 5 years that we'll see a huge reduction in the number of deer in the state of Wisconsin.
1: It's Josh Rollers with the Missouri Department of Conservation. That is this morning's Outdoors Report.

0: WJAN-FM, Bethany, Albany.
1: NBC News Radio, I'm Michael Kastner. President Trump is calling on supporters to ignore the fact that his name is not on the November ballot and vote like it is.
2: So I'm asking you to pretend that I'm on the ballot. I'm on the ballot. I'm on the ballot. Just one more time.
1: Republicans gathered in Dallas for the party's first ever midterm convention. Speaking on night one, Trump acknowledged a historical challenge facing the party that controls the White House during midterms. He teased $5,000 dividend checks for adults if Republicans retain Congress, but he didn't explain how that plan would be funded. The Board of Governors of the International Atomic Energy Agency is reporting Iran to the United Nations Security Council for breaching its non-proliferation obligations. Jagruti Dave reports it's the first time in 20 years the board has passed such a resolution.
3: This resolution was submitted by the US, Britain, France, and Germany. Russia and China were among those who voted against it. Now, this united effort by Western nations shows how seriously they are taking concerns about Iran's stockpile of highly enriched uranium.
1: Yesterday, the European Union accused Iran of refusing to allow the IAEA to inspect its nuclear facilities, effectively suspending its cooperation with the agency. Today marks 1 year since conservative activist Charlie Kirk was shot to death during a public speaking event on the campus of Utah Valley University. More from Mark Mayfield.
4: The 31-year-old left behind a wife, Erica Kirk, now CEO of his Turning Point USA organization, and their two young children. Reflecting on this week's anniversary in an essay for the New York Times, Erica Kirk noted that the grief is there always, but said she's learning that mourning and living life at the same time are part of the rhythm of grief.
1: Michael Kastner, NBC News Radio.
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7: And we thank you for joining us for a news check on Regional Radio. A local remembrance event for 9/11 will be held on Friday evening as two local firefighters have organized the 343 Steps of Honor Walk. Eli Lamberson and Levi Denham started the walk 4 years ago and made it a public event last year.
8: So down in Columbia, they do a stair climb every year. And we were wanting to go to that, but we wanted to bring something a little bit more local. So that way other people like EMS, police, all of them can join in, and the public. We actually made it public last year, was the first public time. But we wanted to find something to bring it home to remember the people that were lost in that day.
7: The 343 steps is significant because 343 firefighters were lost in the attack on the United States by terrorists on September 11th of 2001.
8: The walk will start at 6 o'clock, and we'll walk from the fire station to Beekman, down 25th to Main, and then back to Beekman. And this year, since it's the 25th anniversary, we came up with a banner to walk with. Rimmer's design has made it. We haven't released any of like what it looks like or anything. We'll show that night.
7: There will be some participating who will be walking in full gear.
8: Yep, and then we'll be in full gear, our bunker gear, SCBAs, and if there's anybody that wants to do that as well, they can. EMS, if they want to wear vests, whatever they wear while they're on duty. Same with police. They can wear the exact same thing. Nurses, they can wear scrubs, or just regular civilian people, they can show up with whatever they want to wear.
7: There will be some relief stations along the route that begins and ends at the Bethany Fire Station. 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
9: Here's a look at your forecast. Sunshine mixed with clouds at times today, with daytime highs approaching 80. Lows dip down to about 60 tonight. Mainly clear skies develop with fog at times. Sunshine mixed with clouds at times, with fog in spots early tomorrow. High temperatures reach up to 81. low 80s Saturday and Sunday, with storms possible both days. I'm staff meteorologist Derek Height. Right now, 64.
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10: December corn up a half at 528 and a quarter, March up a half at 543 and three quarters, May up a half at 551 and a half. November soybeans up 6.5 at 1316, January up 6.25 at 1331 and a half, March up 6 at 1337 and three quarters. December Chicago wheat down 3/4 at 728, March down 1.25 at 743, July down 1 at 745 and a quarter. October live cattle up 0.30 at 216.15, December up 0.27 at 218.75, October feeder cattle up 0.50 at 326.32, November up 0.52 at 321.87, January up 0.65 at 314.80. October lean hogs up 0.22 at 83.30, December unchanged at 74.60. The Dow is down 302 points at 52,077. With this look at your markets, I'm Kaylin Lair on TFN The Farm Net.
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0: December corn up a half at 528 and a quarter. March up a half at 543 and three quarters. May up a half at 551 and a half. November soybeans up 6.5 at 1316. January up 6.25 at 1331 and a half. March up 6 at 1337 and three quarters. December Chicago wheat down 3/4 at 728. March down 1.25 at 743. July down 1 at 745 and a quarter. October live cattle up 0.30 at 216.15. December up 0.27 at 218.75. October feeder cattle up 0.50 at 326.32. November up 0.52 at 321.87. January up 0.65 at 314.80. October lean hogs up 0.22 at 83.30. December unchanged at 74.60. The Dow is down 302 points at 52,077. With this look at your markets, I'm Kaylin Lair on TFN The Farm Net.
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2: Here's a look at your forecast. Sunshine mixed with clouds at times today, with daytime highs approaching 80. Lows dip down to about 60 tonight. Mainly clear skies develop with fog at times. Sunshine mixed with clouds at times, with fog in spots early tomorrow. High temperatures reach up to 81. Low 80s Saturday and Sunday, with storms possible both days. I'm staff meteorologist Derek Height. Right now, 66.
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1: NBC News Radio, I'm Michael Kastner. President Trump is telling supporters that although his name is not on the November ballot, they should vote as if it is. More from Mark Mayfield.
2: Republicans gathered Wednesday in Dallas for the party's first midterm convention, an event built to spotlight Trump in the final stretch of the election cycle. Trump acknowledged the historical challenge facing the party that controls the White House during midterms, declaring, "We are going to change that." He also repeated familiar themes like border security, tax cuts, and energy production, and even promised $5,000 dividend checks for adults if Republicans retain Congress, without explaining how the plan would be funded.

0: funded. There are estimates that it would cost $1.3 trillion. The number of unemployment claims is dipping a bit. The Labor Department reports receiving 206,000 first-time requests for unemployment benefits in the week ending September 5th. That's 1,000 less than the previous week's revised total and is essentially in line with what most analysts had been expecting today. Former New York City Mayor Rudy Giuliani is responding to newly released documents showing air quality in Lower Manhattan in the months after the 9/11 terror attacks was not safe. In New York, Scott Pringle.
1: Firefighter union heads and Mayor Zoran Mamdani criticized past mayor administrations for not disclosing air quality data around Ground Zero. Giuliani's administration was in charge at the time of the attacks. Ted Goodman, a spokesperson for Giuliani, says the EPA declared the air safe but then later apologized, saying it did the best it could with the knowledge available at the time. Goodman went on to accuse Mamdani of trying to score political points and trying to blame local officials rather than radical Islam, he says, for 9/11.
0: Today is the one-year anniversary of the murder of conservative activist Charlie Kirk. Reflecting on this week's anniversary in an essay for the New York Times, his widow, Erica Kirk, noted that the grief is there always. Michael Kastner, NBC News Radio.
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4: And we thank you for joining us for a news check on Regional Radio. A schedule of landowner meetings has been developed by the Missouri Department of Conservation this fall in an effort to develop a pilot of 8 core CWD areas around the state to help manage chronic wasting disease. While it's difficult to promote a message that a threat potentially exists to Missouri's deer population and for landowners and motorists to acknowledge the threat due to a visible prevalence of deer, Wisconsin is a state which is starting to see some effects of CWD.
5: But the department still wants to engage landowners. They want to still try to continue to fight CWD because there is some concerning research and stuff that is coming out of some other states where CWD has been around for a long time. Wisconsin is probably one of the best examples to use. You know, but it's weird, Stu, because if you look at the data, and I think it's hard for folks to understand. They see this data, but you know, because like right now, Wisconsin has probably more deer than they ever have. However, you know, the concern with CWD is that you're going to start to see a decline, and there are counties in Wisconsin where they are starting to see that decline. They saw one particular county, they saw a 50% reduction in the harvest of number of antlered deer, which
4: Josh Rollers with the Missouri Department of Conservation. Tina will be a site for a landowner meeting for Northwest Missouri residents.
5: They're going to be in Livingston County at Tina from 6:30 to 8:30 on October 8th, and they are asking for the landowners to come, have discussions, and they're going to share information about what the role or what the plan is going to be moving forward. But they want to try to increase the harvest. You know, and that's why the department was doing targeted removal after season, was to try to, in those core areas where CWD has been found, is to try to, keep the population down in those areas as much as possible, just to, again, to try to slow the spread of CWD. So
4: the meeting on October 8th will be 6:30 until 8:30 p.m. at the Tyne Avalon School Gymnasium. Because of public input and continued evaluation, the department paused its targeted removal efforts in 2025 and currently has no plans to resume the approach. This spring, MDC had meetings with the public throughout the state to seek input on the future of deer management. 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
7: Here's a look at your forecast. Sunshine mixed with clouds at times today, with daytime highs approaching 80. Lows dip down to about 60 tonight. Mainly clear skies develop with fog at times. Sunshine mixed with clouds at times, with fog in spots early tomorrow. High temperatures reach up to 81. Low 80.

0: 80s, Saturday and Sunday, with storms possible both days. I'm staff meteorologist Derek Height. Right now, 66.
1: December corn up 4 1/4 at 532, March up 4 1/4 at 547 1/2, May up 4 1/4 at 555 1/4, November soybeans up 19 at 1328 1/2, January up 18 3/4 at 1344, March up 17 1/2 at 1349 1/4, December Chicago wheat up 8 3/4 at 737 1/2, March up 8 1/2 at 752 3/4, July up 7 1/2 at 753 3/4, October live cattle up 172 at 217.57, December up 117 at 219.65, October feeder cattle up 162 at 327.45, November up 182 at 323.17, January up 215 at 316.30, October lean hogs up 0.40 at 83.45, and the Dow is down 264 points at 52,115. With this look at your markets, I'm Kaylin Lair on TFN The Farm Now.
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0: December corn up 4 1/4 at 5.32, March up 4 1/4 at 5.47 1/2, May up 4 1/4 at 5.55 1/4, November soybeans up 19 at 13.28 1/2, January up 18 3/4 at 13.44, March up 17 1/2 at 13.49 1/4, December Chicago wheat up 8 3/4 at 7.37 1/2, March up 8 1/2 at 7.52 3/4, July up 7 1/2 at 7.53 3/4. October live cattle up 172 at 217.57, December up 117 at 219.65, October feeder cattle up 162 at 327.45, November up 182 at 323.17, January up 215 at 316.30. October lean hogs up 0.40 at 83.45, and the Dow is down 264 points at 52,115. With this look at your markets, I'm Kayla Lair on TFN, the Farm Net.
1: Here's a look at your forecast. Sunshine mixed with clouds at times today, with daytime highs approaching 80. Lows dip down to about 60 tonight. Mainly clear skies develop with fog at times. Sunshine mixed with clouds at times, with fog in spots early tomorrow. High temperatures reach up to 81. Low 80s Saturday and Sunday, with storms possible both days. I'm staff meteorologist Derek Height. Right now, 67.
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1: And we thank you for joining us for a news check on Regional Radio. Grant City man facing a felony harassment charge and several misdemeanor charges, including two misdemeanor kidnapping charges. In Gentry County Court, this case moved up to a higher court. For Gentry County, David Michael Cooper is facing charges following a late June incident. Cooper is charged with felony first-degree harassment for following a confidential victim with his vehicle two different times while she was driving her vehicle. He's also accused of trying to enter her vehicle when her door was shut and continued to seek her out after she said she did not want contact with him due to emotional distress. Cooper faces several other misdemeanor charges, including two counts of kidnapping, unlawful possession of illegal weapon, domestic assault, failing to equip a vehicle with approved headlamps, and operating a vehicle without maintaining financial responsibility, and failing to equip a vehicle with a rear license light to illuminate the license. Cooper's arraignment for the Gentry County Higher Court is October 8th. The Gentry man also has an appearance now scheduled for higher court in Gentry County after a May arrest as a multiple offender to operating a motorcycle without a valid license. Bradley James Burton received the citation in May. He's also charged with failure to comply with ignition interlock device requirements. His initial appearance will be in circuit court and will be on October 8th. And an Albany man waived his preliminary hearing and will be bound over for Division 1 court in Gentry County as he faces a felony charge as an aggravated DWI offender. Timothy Allen Reynolds has been charged, and it's tied to an alleged offense that took place in March. The case has been continued previously since Reynolds has been in a treatment program. He was released on August 21st. His arraignment for the felony charge in the higher court will be on October 8th. There are also two misdemeanor charges dealing with financial responsibility and vehicle registration that were also filed. 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
2: Here's a look at your forecast. Sunshine mixed with clouds at times today, with daytime highs approaching 80. Lows dip down to about 60 tonight. Mainly clear skies develop with fog at times. Sunshine mixed with clouds at times, with fog in spots early tomorrow. High temperatures reach up to 81. Low 80s Saturday and Sunday, with storms possible both days. I'm staff meteorologist Derek Height. Right now, 67.
3: December corn up 4 1/4 at 5:32, March up 4 at 5:47 1/4, May up 4 1/4 at 5:55 1/4, November soybeans up 17 3/4 at 13:27 1/4, January up 17 1/2 at 13:42 3/4, March up 16 1/2 at 13:48 1/4, December Chicago wheat up 5 1/4 at 7:34, March up 5 at 7:49 1/4, July up 4 at 7:50 1/4, October live cattle up 160 at 2:17:45, December up 105 at 2:19:52, October feeder cattle up 167 at 3:27:50, November up 190 at 3:23:25, January up 230 at 3:16:45, October lean hogs down 0.25 at 82.82, and the Dow is down 308 points at 52,072. 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

0: December corn up 4.5 at 5.32 1/4. March up 4.5 at 5.47 3/4. May up 4.25 at 5.55 1/4. November soybeans up 20 at 13.29 1/2. January up 19.5 at 13.44 3/4. March up 18.5 at 13.50 1/4. December Chicago wheat up 8 at 7.36 3/4. March up 7 3/4 at 7.52. July up 7 at 7.53 1/4. October live cattle up 0.10 at 215.95. December down 0.25 at 218.22. October feeder cattle down 0.35 at 325.47. November down 0.05 at 321.30. January up 0.45 at 314.60. October lean hogs up 0.15 at 83.22. And the Dow was down 315 points at 52,065. With this week of your markets, I'm Kaylin Lair on TFN, the Farm Net.
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2: Here's a look at your forecast. Sunshine mixed with clouds at times today, with daytime highs approaching 80. Lows dip down to about 60 tonight. Mainly clear skies develop with fog at times. Sunshine mixed with clouds at times, with fog in spots early tomorrow. High temperatures reach up to 81. Low 80s Saturday and Sunday, with storms possible both days. I'm staff meteorologist Derek Height. Currently 72.
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2: NBC News Radio. I'm Chris Caraggio.
3: President Trump is set to speak today during his visit to the National Medal of Honor Museum in Arlington, Texas. It comes ahead of night two of the Republican midterm convention in Dallas. There he'll meet with several Medal of Honor recipients who've earned the nation's highest military award. A severe weather threat is bearing down on millions from Texas to New Jersey. Storms are expected to move across the Appalachians through the day before making its way to the mid-Atlantic. Heavy rain and possible flooding could be the biggest threats. A level 2 out of 4 flood risk is in place for parts of Ohio, Pennsylvania, and West Virginia through tomorrow morning. Today marks 1 year since conservative activist Charlie Kirk was shot to death during a public speaking event on the campus of Utah Valley University. Mark Mayfield has more.
4: The 31-year-old left behind a wife, Erica Kirk, now CEO of his Turning Point USA organization, and their 2 young children. Reflecting on this week's anniversary in an essay for the New York Times, Erica Kirk noted that the grief is there always, but said she's learning that mourning and living life at the same time are part of the rhythm of grief. President Trump mourned Charlie Kirk's passing at the time, calling the incident a dark moment for America. Tyler Robinson, the man charged with Kirk's murder, has pleaded not guilty.
3: The NFL regular season kicked off last night in Seattle, and it continues today in Australia. That's where the Rams and 49ers will play tonight. NBC's Janice Mackey-Frayer is there.
5: This is a big moment in NFL history to be playing in Australia, and not a preseason or friendly game, but a regular season matchup between 2 powerhouse teams in one of the league's toughest divisions.
3: Tonight's game at the Melbourne Cricket Ground will be the first NFL game played in Australia. Kickoff is 5:35 p.m. Los Angeles time, which is 10:35 a.m. Friday in Melbourne. The Rams only flew out 1 day before the game in an effort to avoid jet lag. The 49ers have been in Australia since last week preparing for the game. I'm Chris Caraggio, NBC News Radio.
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8: And we thank you for joining us for a news check on regional radio. Weather forecast says that we will have a high temperature today. It's going to be up to about 80 degrees, patchy fog after 9 this evening, and the rain chance now for tomorrow, probably early on Saturday morning, is going to be at 40%. We'll have a high on Saturday that'll be at 82 degrees. A little bit warmer, looks like on Monday, top temperature, it's going to be at 83. We'll have more on your weather forecast. It'll be upcoming shortly. An emergency request to block a federal judge's order has been granted by the U.S. Supreme Court Justice Brett Kavanaugh. His action to grant an emergency request of a federal judge's order to use Missouri's congressional map that was changed by the Missouri legislature in 2025 and used in the August primary means for now that the former 2022 congressional map is back in place. Missouri's 2022 congressional map is back in place after the emergency request was granted. Chief U.S. Judge Stephen Clark's temporary restraining order has been put on hold. The political action group People Not Politicians had asked Kavanaugh to intervene after the 8th U.S. Circuit Court of Appeals declined to stay Clark's order. Clark ruled Tuesday that Missouri could not use any congressional map other than the 2025 map. The order conflicts with the September 3rd ruling by the Missouri Supreme Court that ruled that the 2025 map did not take effect because a referendum petition challenging it suspended the law. A Grand City man facing a felony harassment charge and several misdemeanor charges, including two misdemeanor kidnapping charges in Gentry County, will have his case moved to a higher court in Gentry County. Dagan Michael Cooper is facing charges following a late June incident. Cooper's charged with felony first-degree harassment for following a confidential victim with his vehicle two different times while she was driving her vehicle. He's also accused of trying to enter her vehicle when the door was shut and continued to seek her out after she said she did not want to contact him due to emotional distress. Cooper faces several other misdemeanor charges, including two counts of kidnapping, unlawful possession of an illegal weapon, domestic assault, failing to equip a vehicle with approved headlights, and operating a vehicle without maintaining financial responsibility and failing to equip a vehicle with a rear license light to illuminate the license. Cooper's arraignment date for the Gentry County Higher Court now is October 8th. A Gentry man with an appearance for the higher court in Gentry County after a May arrest as a multiple offender to operating a motorcycle without a valid license. Bradley James Burton received the citation in May. He's also charged with failure to comply with ignition interlock device requirements. His initial appearance in the circuit court will be made on October 8th. An Albany man waived his preliminary hearing and will be bound over for Division 1 court in Gentry County as he faces a felony charge as an aggravated DWI offender. Timothy Allen Reynolds has been charged and tied to an alleged offense that took place in March. The case has been continued previously since Reynolds has been in a treatment program. He was released on August 21st. His arraignment for the felony charge in the higher court will be on October 8th. There are also two misdemeanor charges dealing with financial responsibility and vehicle registration, which are also being filed. It's 12:09 at Regional Radio. In area funeral notices, a visitation for 80-year-old St. Joseph resident Connie Amy will be between 9 and 10 Saturday at the Prudunfee Funeral Home of Grant City. Burial will be in the Grant City Cemetery. More information can be found at prud-dunfeefuneralhome.com. A celebration of life with military rights in recognition of 79-year-old Joe Salmon of Bethany's service to his country will be held at 2 p.m. on Saturday at the Memorial Park at Bethany with a family visitation that will follow until 4 at the park. Memorials can be made at the Gage Shearer Memorial Fund in care of the Robertson Funeral Home in Bethany. Online condolences can be left at robertsonfuneralhome.com. A graveside service for 79-year-old Bethany resident Linda Ellen King Finley will be at 2 p.m. on Saturday, September 19th at the Monson Cemetery at Bethany. Memorial contributions are suggested to the Monson Cemetery in care of the funeral home. Arrangements are under the direction of the Stith Funeral Home in Gallatin. The online guest book can be found at stithfamilyfunerals.com. 65-year-old Donnie Wayne Shipers died on Saturday at his home in Jamison. The arrangements are pending through the Stith Funeral Home of Gallatin. 42-year-old Jessica Suzanne Trotter died on Monday at her home in Gallatin. The arrangements are pending at this time under the direction of the Stith Funeral Home in Gallatin.
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8: National Weather Service says cooler weather is arriving. Several chances of storms going to be the case for the next week across the region. And Saturday, most of the region we will be under a level 2 marginal risk of some severe weather. There will be scattered showers and thunderstorms that will be possible beginning overnight tonight, but several chances of some storms exist for the next several days. In areas where repeated rounds of thunderstorms occur, flooding will become an increasing risk by next week. And again, a marginal risk of severe weather existing Saturday, especially from the afternoon into the overnight hours. Damaging winds would be the primary threat. Forecast says that today's high is going to be up to about 80 degrees. And we do have a little bit of sunshine right now after a mostly cloudy morning. Winds out of the northeast at 5 miles an hour. Patchy fog overnight or after 9 this evening. Otherwise clear, but the low down to 60, but the light and variable wind, that'll become southeasterly at 5. Patchy fog prior to 8 a.m. on Friday. Otherwise sunny, but the high temperature of 81. Friday night, chance of some showers going to be possible. Then overnight and into Saturday morning, partly cloudy with a low down to 65 overnight. South to southeast winds at 5 to 7. Saturday's forecast, sunny with a high temperature of 82 with a light and variable wind. That'll become west-southwesterly. Saturday night, there's a 50% chance of a shower, thunderstorm, and cloudy with a low 62. Rainfall amounts half to three-quarters of an inch. On Sunday, a chance of showers prior to 1 p.m., partly sunny with a high temperature of 82. Sunday night, 30% chance of rain, mostly cloudy with a low 67. Monday's forecast, chance of rain after 1, mostly sunny with a high of 83. Monday night, showers likely at 70%, partly cloudy with a low down to 58. Tuesday, showers likely and partly sunny with a high of 67. Tuesday night, chance of showers, mostly cloudy.

0: Cloudy, but the low down to 56, and Wednesday's forecast, a chance of showers and partly sunny with a high temperature that is going to be up to about 68 degrees. Temperature at the Hunley Whaley Weather Station in Albany is at 77 degrees at this time. 77 degrees and fair conditions is the temperature at the Lamoni Municipal Airport, and 79 degrees is the temperature in Bethany. 69 degrees. Nope, it's more than that. It was 69 degrees at 8:05 this morning at the Putnam County Real-Time Weather Station, I can tell you that. Otherwise, 77 degrees at the Barton Farm at Trenton, and the real-time weather at St. Joseph at 78 degrees. Creston reporting fair conditions in 77. Des Moines, mostly cloudy in 76. Kansas City, overcast 75. Kirksville, cloudy in 73. St. Joseph, fair conditions and a temperature of 80 degrees. That is a check of your weather information. And you were listening to Regional Radio. Well, slate of softball is tonight. Brookfield at South Harrison, Maysville hosting Marceline, Gallatin, Milan, Trenton, Putnam County on the schedule. Albany and King City in the GRC West. North Harrison's hosting Worth County. North Andrew at Pattonsburg, and Stanbury visits Princeton. Mercer is at Bramer and Gilman City at Grundy County. Platte Valley is going to be at DeKalb. Penny is at East Buchanan in the KCI. Lawson at North Platte. Lathrop is at Plattsburgh, and Mid Buchanan will be at West Platte. Maysville Volleyball is hosting South Holt, and Rockport is hosting East Atchison. North Nottoway hosting Union Star. Mound City is going to be at Nottoway Valley. Clark is hosting Wayne and Creston. So Wayne will have a Clark, and Wayne will have Creston. Diagonal also is at Murray. The conference play is going to be opening for the Grand River Conference in high school football this week. And a young Maysville team has generally been young in terms of snap experience so far this year. And they'll be hosting Brookfield. Head coach Wes Croy of the Wolverines has seen his team surrender a lot of points at the start of games before settling in as the game has moved on. This week he faces a Brookfield team that has two nice wins over Monroe City and Lafayette County to begin the season.
1: They're fairly multiple just because the parent kid, Colton Parent, is so explosive with the football. He can beat you on the ground. He's quick as a cat. He didn't play last week against Lafayette County, but I'm sure he'll be back for us. I don't know what his ailment was, but we expect him back, and he's an explosive kid, so he can manufacture yardage on the ground if you don't play sound defense against the run. And that quarterback's, it seems like every year there's a dude in the conference, and this year he's the dude. I mean, he's Phoenix Jordan is, he's big, he's strong, he's quick, he can run the ball, he throws the ball well, he's calm in the pocket.
0: And we'll have another Friday night football broadcast tomorrow night with South Harrison hosts Milan, and the Harrison County Community Hospital pregame is going to begin at 6:30 or right around there. Northwest Missouri State has their home openers. They take on a Washburn team that actually tied last week. They ended the game in a tie after they played fourth quarters in a 16-16 tie with Colorado School for the Mines because of the oppressive heat that was felt in the afternoon game. John McMiniman is the head coach for Northwest. They were off last week after their win against Texas A&M Kingsville on their first Saturday.
2: They handled the line of scrimmage on both sides really well. I thought that was stood out. I think, early on, Mines moved the ball well, but they made, what you see in good teams is their coaches make adjustments or schematically, and I thought they did and really shut them down. So that's what I know. I thought the front seven on defense really won that game or tied the game, for them on defense, from that standpoint. And then offensively, they just stuck with it. In what they are, they're trying to be a physical team and tried to be, get after it. And then, right at the end, they threw the ball when they needed to and went all the way down and scored a tie. And really should have won it. They had an extra point blocked, and that's what's made it a tie. But it's a good football squad.
0: And the Cardinals and Royals are both off. The Royals head to Fenway to take on the Red Sox tomorrow. The Cardinals will be celebrating the 20-year World Series championship with the series against the White Sox in their first game will be tomorrow evening. MUKU football is also going to be on the air tomorrow from the Tiger Network on AM 870 and 103.7. You'll be able to hear that game with Tiger pregame beginning at 5 p.m. You're listening to Regional Radio.
3: Taking a look at the cash cattle market report, the cash cattle market remains quiet with still no bids being offered. Asking prices are noted at $225 in the south, but are not well established in the north. Packer interest will likely develop throughout the day. Over on the mercantile, October live cattle up 0.35 at 216.20, December down 0.02 at 218.45, February down 0.22 at 220.10, October feeder cattle down 0.02 at 325.80, November up 0.12 at 321.47, January up 0.55 at 314.70. Let's take a look at your cash hog market report. The afternoon's comments are unavailable due to confidentiality, but over on the mercantile, October lean hog is up 0.25 at 83.32, December down 0.22 at 74.37, and February down 0.25 at 76.72. Taking a look at the grain futures on the Chicago Board of Trade, December corn up 3.5 at 531 and a quarter, March up 3.75 at 547, May up 3.75 at 554 and 3 quarters. November soybeans up 18.75 at 1328 and a quarter, January up 18.25 at 1343 and a half, March up 17.25 at 1349. December Chicago wheat up 7 at 735 and 3 quarters, March up 6.75 at 751, July up 6 at 752 and a quarter. The Dow is down 266 points at 52,114. With this look at your markets, I'm Kaylin Lair on TFN, the Farm Net.
4: Let's run down those elevator prices for you here on this Thursday, the 10th of September. I'm Dustin Huffman. Taking a look at the elevator prices here, only a handful making any kind of changes. Let's run them down. Consolidated grain East Hannibal, 57 cents under on corn, 475. Soybeans, 52 cents under, cash bid, 1265. Bartlett Grain Kansas City, 25 cents under on corn, 507. Soybeans, 50 cents under, 1267. Bartlett Grain St. Joseph, 45 cents under on corn, cash bid, 487. Soybeans, 40 cents under, they're at 1277. Ursa Farmers Co-op Wayland, 55 cents under on corn, 477. Soybeans, 41 cents under at 1276 for the cash bid. Agri-Services of Brunswick Mendon, 50 cents under on corn, 482. Soybeans, 65 cents under, 1252. Ray Carroll and Quarter, 40 cents under on corn, 492. Soybeans, 50 cents under at 1267. MFA Macon, 35 cents under on soybeans, the cash bid there, 1282. Nemo Feed Bearing, they're 75 cents under on corn, 457. Soybeans, 68 cents under, 1249. Prairieland FS Pilot Grove, 40 cents under on corn, cash bid, 492. Soybeans, 65 cents under, 1252. MFA Rail Hamilton, 45 cents under on corn, 487. Soybeans, 40 cents under, their cash bid, 1277. Scholar and Adrian, 35 cents under on corn, 497. Soybeans, 70 cents under, 1247. Chula Farmers Co-op, 80 cents under on corn. They're at 452 for the cash bid. Soybeans, 65 cents under at 1252. Smithfield and Bethany, 50 cents under on corn, 482. Soybeans, 65 cents under at 1252 for the cash bid. JBS Centralia, 30 cents under on corn. They're at $5.02. And finally today at Mid-Missouri Energy in Malta Bend, they're 35 cents under on corn. Their cash price coming in at $4.97. 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And that's been a check of your basis report. 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
1: And we thank you for joining us for a news check on Regional Radio. A local remembrance event for 9/11 will be held on Friday evening as two local firefighters have organized the 343 Steps of Honor Walk. Eli Lamberson and Levi Denham started the walk 4 years ago and made it a public event last year.
2: So down in Columbia, they do a stair climb every year, and we were wanting to go to that, but we wanted to bring something a little bit more local, so that way other people like EMS, police, all of them can join in, and the public. We actually made it public last year, was the first public time, but we wanted to find something to bring it home to remember the people that were lost in that day.
1: The 343 Steps is significant because 343 firefighters were lost in the attack on the United States by terrorists on September 11th of 2001.
2: The walk will start at 6 o'clock, and we'll walk from the fire station to Beekman, down 25th to Main, and then back to Beekman.

0: And this year, since it's the 25th anniversary, we came up with a banner to walk with. Rimmer's Design has made it. We haven't released any of like what it looks like or anything. We'll show that that night.
1: There will be some participating who will be walking in full gear.
0: Yep, and then we'll be in full gear, our bunker gear, SDBAs, and if there's anybody that wants to do that as well, they can. EMS, if they want to wear vests, whatever they wear while they're on duty. Same with police, they can wear the exact same thing. Nurses, they can wear scrubs, or just regular civilian people, they can show up with whatever they want to wear.
1: There will be some relief stations along the route that begins and ends at the Bethy Fire Station. 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
2: Here's a look at your forecast. Sunshine mixed with clouds at times this afternoon, with daytime highs approaching 80. Lows dip down to about 60 tonight. Mainly clear skies develop with fog at times. Daytime highs approaching 81, with fog in spots early tomorrow. Sunshine mixed with clouds at times. Slight chance of thunderstorms Saturday and Sunday, with highs in the low 80s. I'm staff meteorologist Derek Height. Right now, it's 79 degrees.
3: Taking a look at the cash cattle market report, the cash cattle market remains quiet with still no bids being offered. Asking prices are noted at 225 in the south, but are not well established in the north. Packer interest will likely develop throughout the day. Over on the mercantile, October live cattle up 0.35 at 216.20, December down 0.02 at 218.45, February down 0.22 at 220.10, October feeder cattle down 0.02 at 325.80, November up 0.12 at 321.47, January up 0.55 at 314.70. Let's take a look at your cash hog market report. The afternoon's comments are unavailable due to confidentiality, but over on the mercantile, October lean hogs up 0.25 at 83.32, December down 0.22 at 74.37, and February down 0.25 at 76.72. Taking a look at the grain futures on the Chicago Board of Trade, December corn up 3.5 at 531.25, March up 3.75 at 547, May up 3.75 at 554.75, November soybeans up 18.75 at 1328.25, January up 18.25 at 1343.5, March up 17.25 at 1349, December Chicago wheat up 7 at 735.75, March up 6.75 at 751, July up 6 at 752.25. The Dow is down 266 points at 52,114. With this look at your markets, I'm Kaylin Lair on TFN, the Farm Net.
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2: 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I'm Chris Caraggio.
3: President Trump is set to make a visit to the National Medal of Honor Museum in Arlington, Texas. It comes ahead of night two of the Republican midterm convention in Dallas. Today, he'll meet with several Medal of Honor recipients who have earned the nation's highest military award. The president is expected to speak honoring the recipients and their service. September 10th, 2026 is Charlie Kirk Day across the state of Utah. Rob Dawson reports.
4: Governor Spencer Cox made the declaration exactly a year after the conservative activist was killed at an event on the Utah Valley University campus. Cox wrote in the declaration that tragedy can't deepen social division, and people should instead learn, listen, and have mutual respect for each other. Cox said the declaration honors Kirk's memory by, quote, standing firmly for what we believe and reject violence.
3: A Trump-backed Missouri congressional map cannot be used in November's midterms. The Supreme Court granted an emergency request brought by the group People Not Politicians. The decision comes after a Missouri U.S. district judge ordered the new map to be used. The new map aimed to get rid of one of the two congressional seats currently held by Democrats. Today's decision means the previous map from 2022 will likely be used. There will be massive security for tomorrow's 25th 9/11 commemoration in Manhattan, including thousands of police officers, plus NYPD counterterrorism and heavy weapons teams.
5: The ceremony is not open to the general public. And because of the security footprint around the site, New Yorkers should expect significant traffic and pedestrian restrictions throughout Lower Manhattan.
3: Police Commissioner Jessica Tisch is urging those who haven't been invited to the remembrance ceremony to stay away. The Secret Service is very much involved in the 25th anniversary commemoration. They've been installing special security fencing around the 9/11 memorial because four former presidents are due to attend: Joe Biden, Barack Obama, Bill Clinton, and George W. Bush, plus Vice President J.D. Vance. I'm Chris Caraggio, NBC News Radio.
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8: And we thank you for joining us for a news check on Regional Radio. A schedule of landowner meetings has been developed by the Missouri Department of Conservation this fall in an effort to develop a pilot of 8 core CWD areas around the state to help manage chronic wasting disease. While it's difficult to promote a message that a threat potentially exists to Missouri's deer population and for landowners and motorists to acknowledge the threat due to a visible prevalence of deer, Wisconsin is a state which is starting to see some effects of CWD.
9: But the department still wants to engage landowners. They want to still try to continue to fight CWD because there is some concerning research and stuff that is coming out of some other states where CWD has been around for a long time. Wisconsin is probably one of the best examples to use. But it's weird, Stu, because if you look at the data, and I think it's hard for folks to understand. They see this data, but because right now Wisconsin has probably more deer than they ever have. However, the concern with CWD is that you're going to start to see a decline, and there are counties in Wisconsin where they are starting to see that decline. They saw one particular county, they saw a 50% reduction in the harvest of number of antlered deer. Which
8: Josh Roller is with the Missouri Department of Conservation. Tina will be a site for a landowner meeting for Northwest Missouri residents.
9: They're going to be in Livingston County at Tina from 6:30 to 8:30 on October 8th, and they are asking for the landowners to come, have discussions, and they're going to share information about what the role or what the plan is going to be moving forward. But they want to try to increase the harvest. And that's why the department was doing targeted removal after season, was to try to, in those core areas where CWD has been found, is to try to, keep the population down in those areas as much as possible, just to, again, to try to slow the spread of CWD. So
8: The meeting on October 8th will be 6:30 until 8:30 p.m. at the Tyne Avalon School Gymnasium. Because of public input and continued evaluation, the department paused its targeted removal efforts in 2025 and currently has no plans to resume the approach. This spring, MDC had meetings with the public throughout the state to seek input on the future of deer management. 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
10: Here's a look at your forecast. Sunshine mixed with clouds at times this afternoon, with daytime highs approaching 80. Lows dip down to about 60 tonight. Mainly clear skies develop with fog at times. Daytime highs approaching 81, with fog in spots early tomorrow. Sunshine mixed with clouds at times. Slight chance of thunderstorms Saturday and Sunday, with highs in the low 80s. I'm staff meteorologist Derek Height. Right now, it's 79 degrees.
11: December corn up 3 1/4 at 531. March up 3 at 546 1/4. May up 3 at 554. November soybeans up 19 3/4 at 13.29 1/4. January up 19 1/4 at 13.44 1/2. March up 18 at 13.49 3/4. December Chicago wheat up 8 3/4 at 7.37 1/2. March up 8 3/4 at 7.53. July up 8 at 7.54 1/4. October live cattle up 180 at 217.65. December up 107 at 219.55. October feeder cattle up 175 at 327.57. November up 140 at 322.25. November up 140 at 322.75. January up 170 at 315.85. October lean hogs up 0.05 at 83.12. And the Dow is down 340 points at 52,040. With this look at your markets, I'm Kaylin Lair on TFN, the Farm Net.
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0: December corn up 6 at 533 and 3 quarters, March up 6 at 549 and a quarter, May up 6 at 557. November soybeans up 22 and 3 quarters at 1332 and a quarter, January up 22 at 1347 and a quarter, March up 21 at 1352 and 3 quarters. December Chicago wheat up 12 and a half at 741 and a quarter, March up 12 at 756 and a quarter, July up 11 at 757 and a quarter. October live cattle up 197 at 217.82, December up 112 at 219.60, February up 0.82 at 221.15. October feeder cattle up 172 at 327.55, November up 142 at 322.77, January up 177 at 315.92. October lean hogs up 0.07 at 83.15. With this look at your closing sentiment report, I'm Kayla Lair on TFN The Farm Net.
1: Here's a look at your forecast. Sunshine mixed with clouds at times this afternoon, with daytime highs approaching 80. Lows level off around 60 tonight. Clear skies develop with fog at times. A mix of clouds and sun with fog at times early tomorrow. High temperatures reach up to 81. Low 80s Saturday and Sunday with storms possible both days. I'm staff meteorologist Derek Height. Right now, it's 81 degrees.
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0: set to move across the Appalachians through the day before getting to the mid-Atlantic. Heavy rain and possible flooding could be the biggest threats. I'm Chris Caraggio, NBC News Radio.
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3: And we thank you for joining us for a news check on Regional Radio. An emergency request to block a federal judge's order was granted by U.S. Supreme Court Justice Brett Kavanaugh. His action to grant an emergency request of a federal judge's order to use Missouri's congressional map that was changed by the Missouri legislature in 2025 and used in the August primary means that for now, the former 2022 congressional map will be back in place. Chief U.S. District Judge Stephen Clark's temporary restraining order was put on hold. The political action group, People Not Politicians, had asked Kavanaugh to intervene after the Eighth Circuit Court of Appeals of the U.S. decided to stay Clark's order. Clark ruled Tuesday that Missouri could not use any congressional map other than the 2025 map. Clark's order conflicts with a September 3rd ruling by the Missouri Supreme Court that ruled the 2025 map did not take effect because a referendum petition challenging it suspended the law. Both parties in a domestic incident in Gallatin Wednesday are now facing one felony charge in Daviess County Court. The Daviess County Sheriff's Department was called to arrestants following the report of a domestic assault. Jessica H. Hanseld had left the scene with her two-year-old child prior to the officer's arrival. Hanseld's vehicle was eventually stopped and she was taken into custody while the child was placed with her father. A witness had reported Hansel's assault of her boyfriend previously. The residence was found to be in deplorable condition and deemed unsafe for such a young child to reside, though. The residence was known to be bug infested with exposed fiberglass insulation hanging from the bed and ceiling tiles falling. Probable cause statement says Jessica Hansel is partly responsible for the living conditions of the home and the unsanitary condition of the child. Hansel does have a prior conviction for child abuse. Her felony charge includes endangering the welfare of a child, creating substantial risk, first offense with no sexual contact. She also faces a misdemeanor domestic abuse charge and a peace disturbance charge. Her bond set at $20,000. Michael Lee Edwards of Gallatin is also facing the endangering the welfare of a child felony charge with a bond established at $10,000. 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
4: Here's a look at your forecast. Sunshine mixed with clouds at times this afternoon, with daytime highs approaching 80. Lows level off around 60. Tonight, clear skies develop with fog at times. A mix of clouds and sun with fog at times early. Tomorrow, high temperatures reach up to 81. Low 80s Saturday and Sunday, with storms possible both days. I'm staff meteorologist Derek Height. Right now, it's 81 degrees.
5: December corn up 6 at 533 and 3 quarters. March up 6 at 549 and a quarter. May up 6 at 557. November soybeans up 22 and 3 quarters at 1332 and a quarter. January up 22 at 1347 and a quarter. March up 21 at 1352 and 3 quarters. December Chicago wheat up 12 and a half at 741 and a quarter. March up 12 at 756 and a quarter. July up 11 at 757 and a quarter. October live cattle up 197 at 217.82. December up 112 at 219.60. February up 0.82 at 221.15. October feeder cattle up 172 at 327.55. November up 142 at 322.77. January up 177 at 315.92. October lean hogs up 0.07 at 83.15. With this look at your closing sentiment report, I'm Kaylin Lair on TFN The Farm Net.
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1: Here's a look at your forecast. Sunshine mixed with clouds at times this afternoon, with daytime highs approaching 81. Lows dip down to about 60 tonight. Clear skies develop with fog at times. High temperatures reach up to 81, with fog in spots early tomorrow. Sunshine mixed with clouds at times. Slight chance of thunderstorms Saturday and Sunday, with highs in the low 80s. I'm staff meteorologist Derek Height. Right now, 81.
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4: NBC News Radio, I'm Chris Caraggio. President Trump is paying a visit to the National Medal of Honor Museum in Arlington, Texas. The museum that highlights the recipients of the nation's highest military award opened up last year.
5: This year, we're celebrating the 250th anniversary of our nation's founding, and it's only because of courageous patriots like those honored at this museum.
4: Speaking to an audience that included 15 of the living 65 medal recipients, Trump said he toured the museum and couldn't believe some of the stories he read about the soldiers who earned the award. His visit comes ahead of night two of the Republican midterm convention in Dallas. The Supreme Court is halting the use of a Trump-backed Missouri congressional map for November's midterm elections. The new map was aimed to eliminate one of the state's two congressional seats currently held by Democrats. The decision means Missouri's previous congressional map from 2022. Will likely be used. Today is the one-year anniversary of conservative activist Charlie Kirk's fatal shooting during a public speaking event at Utah Valley University. His widow, Erica, reflected on the anniversary in a New York Times essay, writing that the grief is there always while learning to mourn and live life at the same time. Tyler Robinson, the man charged with Kirk's murder, has pleaded not guilty. More than 384,000 children end up in the emergency room every year in the U.S. due to dehydration. Amy Pridemore with Auburn University's College of Nursing says extreme thirst, dark yellow urine, and fatigue are all signs of dehydration.
6: And they may present as just feeling a little bit off. They may be a little more tired than normal. They may not want to eat or drink as much. And that's really where we're looking at early dehydration. Usually it's very hard to notice at first.
4: She says children should make sure they're drinking enough before they start their sports activities for the day. She also recommends water and drinks with electrolytes before, during, and after an active event. I'm Chris Caraggio, NBC News Radio.
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9: And we thank you for joining us for a news check on Regional Radio. An emergency request to block a federal judge's order has been granted by the U.S. Supreme Court Justice Brett Kavanaugh. His action to grant an emergency request of a federal judge's order to use Missouri's congressional map, which was changed by the Missouri legislature in 2025 and used in the August primary, means for now that the former 2022 congressional map is back in place. Chief U.S. District Judge Stephen Clark's temporary restraining order has been put on hold. The political action group, People Not Politicians, had asked Kavanaugh to intervene after the 8th U.S. Circuit Court of Appeals declined to stay Clark's order. Clark ruled Tuesday the Missouri could not use any congressional map other than the 2025 map. Clark's order conflicts with a September 3rd ruling by the Missouri Supreme Court, which ruled the 2025 map did not take effect because a referendum petition challenging it suspended the law. The Polo resident facing a felony charge in Caldwell County had her case moved to circuit court in Caldwell County. Casey Winsong Brower of Polo was tied to a June incident and allegedly left a Caldwell County property with stolen items on a four-wheeler. The offense allegedly took place in June. She also fled the property on a four-wheeler. Her charges in circuit court will be felony stealing, felony resisting with arrest of a felony, and misdemeanor trespassing. Bower also faces another felony for property damage and misdemeanor trespassing tied to the same incident but in a different case. Her arraignment for both cases in circuit court will be Monday, September 14th. The Breckenridge man, who was served a warrant for two felonies about a month after following the filing of a criminal complaint in Caldwell County will now have his case heard in Caldwell County Court. Michael Lee Allard was charged with second-degree child molestation with a child less than 10 years old and statutory sodomy or attempted sodomy. The warrant for Allard was issued in July, but it was believed that Allard had left the area. Allard was eventually served with the warrant in August. No bond established, and Allard waived the bond hearing in associate court and a bond hearing in late August. Allard's next court appearance will be an arraignment in the higher court on Monday, September 14th. 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
11: Here's a look at your forecast. Sunshine mixed with clouds at times this afternoon, with daytime highs approaching 81. Lows dip down to about 60 tonight. Clear skies develop with fog at times. High temperatures reach up to 81, with fog in spots early tomorrow. Sunshine mixed with clouds at times. Slight chance of thunderstorms Saturday and Sunday, with highs in the low 80s. I'm staff meteorologist Derek Height. Right now, 81.
12: December corn up 6 at 533 and 3 quarters, March up 6 at 549 and a quarter, May up 6 at 557. November soybeans up 22 and 3 quarters at 1332 and a quarter, January up 22 at 1347 and a quarter, March up 21 at 1352 and 3 quarters. December Chicago wheat up 12 and a half at 741 and a quarter, March up 12 at 756 and a quarter, July up 11 at 757 and a quarter. October live cattle up 197 at 217.82, December up 112 at 219.60, February up 0.82 at 221.15. October feeder cattle up 172 at 327.55, November up 142 at 322.77, January up 177 at 315.92. October lean hogs up 0.07 at 83.15. With this look at your closing center report, I'm Kaylin Lair on TFN The Farm Net.
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1: Here's a look at your forecast. High temperatures reach up to 81 this afternoon under mainly sunny skies. Clear skies develop with fog at times. Tonight, lows dip down to about 61. Daytime highs approaching 82 with fog in spots early tomorrow. Sunshine mixed with clouds at times. Low 80s Saturday and Sunday with thunderstorms both days. I'm staff meteorologist Derek Height. Currently 81.
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They're the in crowd. 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We're the paint where there ain't supposed to be paint.

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2: President Trump paid a visit to the National Medal of Honor Museum in Arlington, Texas today. The museum that highlights the recipients of the nation's highest military award opened up last year, and Trump was very impressed.
3: It's got a great reputation already all over the world, but it's very special for all of us, but it's very special for me to be here. It's an American treasure devoted to the best and bravest warriors of our country.
2: The president spoke to an audience that included 15 of the living 65 medal recipients. His visit comes ahead of night two of the Republican midterm convention in Dallas. Wall Street is closing again with stocks lower. This comes amid rising oil prices as the conflict between the U.S. and Iran continues. U.S. West Texas Intermediate futures for October have jumped over $100 a barrel. At the closing bell, the Dow lost 316 points to 52,064. The S&P 500 fell 44 points and the NASDAQ dropped 171 points. Today marks 1 year since conservative activist Charlie Kirk was shot to death during a public speaking event on the campus of Utah Valley University. Mark Mayfield has more.
4: The 31-year-old left behind a wife, Erica Kirk, now CEO of his Turning Point USA organization, and their two young children. Reflecting on this week's anniversary in an essay for the New York Times, Erica Kirk noted that the grief is there always, but said she's learning that mourning and living life at the same time are part of the rhythm of grief. President Trump mourned Charlie Kirk's passing at the time, calling the incident a dark moment for America and saying his voice had now become bigger and grander than ever before. Tyler Robinson, the man charged with Kirk's murder, has pleaded not guilty.
2: And Turning Point USA says a memorial will be held tonight at Utah Valley University. And the NFL regular season kicked off last night in Seattle as the Seahawks beat the Patriots. Week one continues tonight in Australia when the Rams play the 49ers. I'm Chris Caraggio, NBC News Radio.
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6: And we thank you for joining us for a news check on Regional Radio. A local remembrance event for 9/11 will be held on Friday evening as two local firefighters have organized the 343 Steps of Honor Walk. Eli Lamberson and Levi Denham started the walk 4 years ago and made it a public event last year.
7: So down in Columbia, they do a stair climb every year. And we were wanting to go to that, but we wanted to bring something a little bit more local. So that way other people like EMS, police, all of them can join in, and the public. We actually made it public last year was the first public time. But we wanted to find something to bring it home to remember the people that were lost in that day.
6: The 343 steps is significant because 343 firefighters were lost in the attack on the United States by terrorists on September 11th of 2001.
7: The walk will start at 6 o'clock, and we'll walk from the fire station to Beekman, down 25th to Main, and then back to Beekman. And this year, since it's the 25th anniversary, we came up with a banner to walk with. Rimmer's Design has made it. We haven't released any of like what it looks like or anything. We'll show that night.
6: There will be some participating who will be walking in full gear.
7: Yep, and then we'll be in full gear, our bunker gear, SCBAs, and if there's anybody that wants to do that as well, they can. EMS, if they want to wear vests, whatever they wear while they're on duty. Same with police. They can wear the exact same thing. Nurses, they can wear scrubs, or just regular civilian people. They can show up with whatever they want to wear.
6: There will be some relief stations along the route that begins and ends at the Bethany Fire Station. And you're listening to Regional Radio.
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8: Here's a look at your forecast. High temperatures reach up to 81 this afternoon under mainly sunny skies. Clear skies develop with fog at times tonight. Lows dip down to about 61. Daytime highs approaching 82 with fog in spots early tomorrow. Sunshine mixed with clouds at times. Low 80s Saturday and Sunday with thunderstorms both days. I'm staff meteorologist Derek Height. Currently 81.
9: December corn up 6 at 5.33 and 3 quarters, March up 6 at 5.49 and a quarter, May up 6 at 5.57. November soybeans up 22 and 3 quarters at 13.32 and a quarter, January up 22 at 13.47 and a quarter, March up 21 at 13.52 and 3 quarters. December Chicago wheat up 12 and a half at 7.41 and a quarter, March up 12 at 7.56 and a quarter, July up 11 at 7.57 and a quarter. October live cattle up 197 at 217.82, December up 112 at 219.60, February up 0.82 at 221.15. October feeder cattle up 172 at 327.55, November up 142 at 322.77, January up 177 at 315.92. October lean hogs up 0.07 at 83.15. With this look at your closing sentiment report, I'm Kaylin Lair on TFN The Farm Net.
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1: Here's a look at your forecast. High temperatures reach up to 82 this afternoon under mainly sunny skies. Lows level off around 61 tonight. Clear skies develop with fog at times. Sunshine mixed with clouds at times, with fog in spots early tomorrow. Daytime.

0: highs approaching 82. Low 80s Saturday and Sunday with thunderstorms possible both days. I'm staff meteorologist Derek Height. Currently 82.
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1: NBC News Radio, I'm Scott Carr. A federal court is rejecting President Trump's bid to impose restrictions on mail-in voting before November's midterm elections. In a blow to the president's attempted crackdown on mail-in voting, a Boston-based court of appeals decided to prevent the Postal Service from tightening rules around postal voting. This as the Supreme Court also blocked Trump's efforts to introduce new requirements around mail-in voting. The high courts also halted the use of a Trump-backed Missouri congressional map for the midterms, the high court granting an emergency request brought by the group People Not Politicians after a Missouri U.S. district judge had ordered the new map to be used. That map aimed to get rid of one of two congressional seats currently held by Democrats. President Trump is set to speak again tonight at a Republican midterm national convention in Dallas. During a speech last night, Trump suggested giving every American adult $5,000 if the Republican Party keeps control of Congress in the midterms. In Texas, the Democratic Senate candidate there, James Tallarico, is calling on his opponent, Ken Paxton, to use the power of his office to sue the Justice Department to get the rest of the Epstein files released.
2: Our Attorney General here in Texas has the power to get justice for these survivors, and he's refusing to do so.
1: Tallarico says as AG, Paxton has the power to get those files released.
2: Corrupt officials are still covering up for Epstein's abuse by refusing to release 2.5 million additional files.
1: He says child abuse should not be controversial. Right now, a new poll from AARP is showing Tallarico up in that race by 4 points. Today marks the first anniversary of the shooting death of conservative activist Charlie Kirk. The group he founded, Turning Point USA, is holding an event tonight at Utah Valley University, where Kirk was shot and killed last year. Scott Carr, NBC News Radio.
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4: And we thank you for joining us for a news check on Regional Radio. A schedule of landowner meetings has been developed by the Missouri Department of Conservation this fall in an effort to develop a pilot of 8 core CWD areas around the state to help manage chronic wasting disease. While it's difficult to promote a message that a threat potentially exists to Missouri's deer population and for landowners and motorists to acknowledge the threat due to a visible prevalence of deer, Wisconsin is a state which is starting to see some effects of CWD.
5: But the department still wants to engage landowners. They want to still try to continue to fight CWD because there is some concerning research and stuff that is coming out of some other states where CWD has been around for a long time. Wisconsin is probably one of the best examples to use. But it's weird, Stu, because if you look at the data, I think it's hard for folks to understand. They see this data, but because right now Wisconsin has probably more deer than they ever have. However, the concern with CWD is that you're going to start to see a decline, and there are counties in Wisconsin where they are starting to see that decline. They saw one particular county, they saw a 50% reduction in the harvest of number of antlered deer, which
4: Josh Rollers with the Missouri Department of Conservation. Tina will be a site for a landowner meeting for Northwest Missouri residents.
5: They're going to be in Livingston County at Tina from 6:30 to 8:30 on October 8th, and they are asking for the landowners to come, have discussions, and they're going to share information about what the role or what the plan is going to be moving forward. But they want to try to increase the harvest. And that's why the department was doing targeted removal after season, was to try to, in those core areas where CWD has been found, is to try to, keep the population down in those areas as much as possible, just to, again, to try to slow the spread of CWD. So
4: the meeting on October 8th will be 6:30 until 8:30 p.m. at the Tyne Avalon School Gymnasium. Because of public input and continued evaluation, the department paused its targeted removal efforts in 2025 and currently has no plans to resume the approach. This spring, MDC had meetings with the public throughout the state to seek input on the future of deer management. 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
6: Here's a look at your forecast. High temperatures reach up to 82 this afternoon under mainly sunny skies. Lows level off around 61 tonight. Clear skies develop with fog at times. Sunshine mixed with clouds at times, with fog in spots early tomorrow. Daytime highs approaching 82. Low 80s Saturday and Sunday, with thunderstorms possible both days. I'm staff meteorologist Derek Height. Currently 82.
4: Conference play is going to begin tomorrow for the GRC and the GRC West football teams. The GRC West will have one of their four games as King City and Albany. King City head coach Todd Shiflett says Albany is going to be sound and they will have to deal with running back Elliot Mercer.
7: You know, Coach Fountain, those Albany teams that Coach Fountain has are always disciplined. They are always fundamentally sound. And, you know, he likes to run the ball, and that's, you know, that's what they hang their hat on, and they're good at it. So that we got to be ready to, you know, like you said, we got to be able to shut down number 10. And, you know, he's a load. You're probably not going to get him down one-on-one. You're going to need some really good pursuit, really good swarm tackling, getting multiple hats to the ball, and trying to shut down those running lanes.
4: The regional radio can Friday night football broadcast will be from South Harrison as Milan takes on South Harrison. It's a kickoff that will begin at 6 o'clock. The countdown to kickoff's going to begin sometime at or maybe a little bit before 6:30 tomorrow evening on regional radio. Missouri's Tigers will be taking on the Kansas Jayhawks tomorrow. And Eli Drinkwitz talks about his impressions of KU's offensive coordinator.
8: I think he's got a really complex looking schematics that's very difficult on defense, but it's pretty easy for his quarterback and for his offensive players, which I think is the hallmark of a really good coordinator, is when you can make multiple pictures look really difficult to defenses, but you're using, you know, the same scheme for your quarter, so or for your players, so it's the same ass principle, and he does a really good job of that. He's got plays off of plays, so, you know, he's going to give you the same shift, same motion this week, and then next week he's going to have an explosive pass off of it, or an explosive quarterback run off of it, or a trick or a special, or he's going to have you hunting things. You know, he's got multiple unbalanced formations where he has the end man on the line of scrimmage being eligible. So you're constantly having to ask yourself what's next, and you're hunting ghosts, which I think is what, you know, you're supposed to do as an offensive coordinator.
4: Missouri and Kansas will have a 7 o'clock kickoff. 5 o'clock is going to be the broadcast start that you'll be able to hear the game on AM 870 and FM 103.7. Injury report is out for the Kansas City Chiefs. The Broncos still to update theirs, but to the full practice participants for Kansas City included quarterback Patrick Mahomes, in addition to James Worthy, R. Mason Thomas at defensive end, Legarius Sneed, Trey Smith at offensive guard, Rashee Rice, a full practice participant at wide receiver, Ashton Gelati, a full practice participant, and Jack Cochran, full practice participant. Josh Simmons did not play. Chamari Connor did not play, a defensive back. Simmons, of course, is the tackle. Chiefs and Denver Broncos will be coming up for a start time that will be on Monday night with a kickoff that will be at the bottom of the 7 o'clock hour. You'll be able to hear that game on FM 95.5. Cardinals are off as the Cardinals now return home to take on the White Sox and celebrate their 20th anniversary of the World Championship of 2006, and the Royals also off tonight as well after they were able to take the final game of their series with the Diamondbacks yesterday. 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
9: December corn up 6 at 533 and 3 quarters, March up 6 at 549 and a quarter, May up 6 at 557. November soybeans up 22 and 3 quarters at 1332 and a quarter, January up 22 at 1347 and a quarter, March up 21 at 1352 and 3 quarters. December Chicago wheat up 12 and a half at 741 and a quarter, March up 12 at 756 and a quarter, July up 11 at 757 and a quarter. October live cattle up 197 at 217.82, December up 112 at 219.60, February up 0.82 at 221.15. October feeder cattle up 172 at 327.55, November up 142 at 322.77, January up 177 at 315.92. October lean hogs up 0.07 at 83.15. With this look at your closing center report, I'm Kayla Lair on TFN The Farm Net.
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0: Hey, Chris Kirby here, and there's nothing better than Blues hockey in the winter and Cardinal baseball in the summer, unless the two come together. 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
1: Here's a look at your forecast. Daytime highs approaching 82 this afternoon under mainly sunny skies. Lows level off around 61 tonight. Clear skies develop with fog at times. Sunshine mixed with clouds at times, with fog in spots early tomorrow. High temperatures reach up to 82. Low 80s Saturday and Sunday, with thunderstorms possible both days. I'm Staff Meteorologist Derek Height. Right now, 81. On a train.

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1: NBC News Radio, I'm Scott Carr. President Trump will speak again tonight at an RNC midterm convention in Dallas. During a speech last night at the convention, Trump suggested giving every American adult $5,000 if Republicans keep control of Congress post-midterms. Vice President J.D. Vance is set to give tonight's keynote speech. A federal court has rejected President Trump's bid to impose restrictions on mail-in voting before the midterm elections. Chris Caraggio has that.
2: In a blow to the president's attempted crackdown on mail-in voting, a Boston-based court of appeals decided to prevent the U.S. Postal Service

0: from tightening rules around postal voting. This, as the Supreme Court also blocked Trump's efforts to introduce new requirements around the practice. Trump has frequently criticized mail-in voting. I'm Chris Caraggio.
1: The FDA is now investigating a multi-state outbreak of salmonella linked to recalled broccoli sprouts. The CDC and state partners have found 22 cases of the disease across four states. Two people have been hospitalized for salmonella-related symptoms. No deaths have been reported. Washington state has the highest number of cases, followed by Montana, Idaho, and Utah. ICE records are showing Texas leads the nation in granting local police street-level federal immigration powers. ICE records show Texas now has 322 active patrol agreements statewide. There were no such agreements at the end of 2024. The pact allows trained local officers to question citizenship and make immigration arrests during routine stops. 19 states currently have no patrol-style agreements with ICE. Week 2 of the college football season kicks off tonight with one game in Florida. 7th-ranked Miami will welcome Florida A&M for its home opener. The Hurricanes are heavy favorites over the Rattlers as they look to start the season 2-0 after an opening week rout of Stanford. Scott Carr, NBC News Radio.
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3: And we thank you for joining us for a news check on Regional Radio. A Gower man is now facing five felony charges following the call of a disturbance in Gower Sunday afternoon, which included the brandishment of a firearm to a victim, the report of death threats made to the victim, a physical confrontation with the victim, and law enforcement officers attempting to restrain him and making violent threats to law enforcement personnel at the site. Raiden Michael Stevenson was the subject of the disturbance on Sunday afternoon, and law enforcement was initially notified upon arrival that he had brandished a firearm at a victim at a residence in Gower. The victim gave information about where Stevenson may be located. Stevenson did engage in a short standoff for a time. While law enforcement were at the scene, he was placed in handcuffs, and the victim then provided an account of the interaction between the victim and Stevenson, which escalated to an unwanted touch by Stevenson to a child. The victim reported that Stevenson pinned the victim and threatened the victim with a weapon. The victim said that a kick was able to dislodge the gun from Stevenson's hand, and he left the residence after retrieving the weapon. Report says Stevenson resisted officers and attempted to escape custody, but was secured again. He also then was secured in a vehicle for transport. The statement also says the officer reviewed Ring camera footage sent from a witness on the scene that showed Stevenson losing control of his firearm when kicked and threatening the victim with a live round weapon. The video also showed Stevenson calling for a ride to pick him up prior to the arrival of law enforcement. Stevenson's charges include felony second-degree assault, felony D, endangering the welfare of a child, felony armed criminal action, felony resisting arrest, and felony escape or attempted escape from custody while under arrest. Stevenson has pleaded not guilty to the charges. No bond has been established. There will be a bond hearing that is scheduled for next Wednesday in Clinton County Court. 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
5: Here's a look at your forecast. Daytime highs approaching 82 this afternoon under mainly sunny skies. Lows level off around 61 tonight. Clear skies develop with fog at times. Sunshine mixed with clouds at times, with fog in spots early tomorrow. High temperatures reach up to 82. Low 80s Saturday and Sunday, with thunderstorms possible both days. I'm staff meteorologist Derek Height. Right now, 81.
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0: Here's a look at your forecast. Lows dip down to about 61,
1: with fog in spots tonight under clear skies. Sunshine mixed with clouds at times, and foggy early tomorrow.
0: High temperatures reach up to 82.
1: Partly cloudy tomorrow night. Chance of rain showers, lows around 65. Chance of thunderstorms Saturday and Sunday, 82 Saturday, 78 Sunday. I'm Staff Meteorologist Derek Height. Right now, it's 80 degrees.
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